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1: New stadium. Yeah. Welcome downtown, Crown Center. And if you look on Facebook, it's just old people from small towns in Missouri. Like, where are we going to park? And I'm like, on your farm, bitch.
0: Drive home with Ashley O.
2: Meanwhile, across the pond over in the UK, so let me throw on a British accent, a 28-year-old man who drank 2,000 pints in 200 days says that he bought a house from his social media earnings from boozing. All right, look, Mom and Dad, can you just hire that guy? Because I'm not a homeowner, but I would like him to coach me in beer, money, house.
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Yeah, like we're supposed to trust mail-in ballots. 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

98.9 The Rock is proud to welcome NASCAR back to Kansas Speedway. On Sunday, September 27th, see the superstars of NASCAR compete in the Hollywood Casino 400. It's the fourth round in NASCAR's playoffs, the chase for the cup. Win tickets for all three weekend races with the

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1: Why is she just have a skewed view a little bit? 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Put some shoes on.
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2: Look, Fox 4 KC got me with a headline saying Kansas City's Arrowhead Stadium ranked second hottest for World Cup. 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See, that's very different from you're like, oh, that's hot. 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

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Can you take it away? White Stripes. 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

0: 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We're proud to present the great shows coming to the all-new Morton Amphitheater in Riverside.
1: Rob Zombie with Marilyn Manson, September 10th. 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
1: Give it a shot. If you're someone like our boss, is always like, don't you worry about what you're putting in your body and that it hasn't been inspected by anyone. I'm like, as long as other people are taking it and they're not dying and it's got a label on it, I'm not all that nervous. Is it safe?
2: 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You know what? The FDA didn't. Exactly. They didn't give me the go-ahead on the crack I smoked in the 90s.
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1: Yeah, my girlfriend, she's like, I'll drive. 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
1: Whatever day you're on of your bender, even if you're just starting today, I believe in you. 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

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Really wanna make you mine. 4, 5, 6, come on and get your kicks. Now you don't need a money.

I said, are you gonna be my girl? It's one, two, three, take my hand and come with me, because you look so fine that I really wanna make you mine. 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
1: Have you ever, Laszlo, witnessed a moment at a wedding where everyone goes, okay, this couple's not going to make it. They're not going to last. Because of something that you actually saw at the
2: just
1: wedding.
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0: 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Yeah, don't tell your partner, yeah, that's exactly what I got. Repeat after me. 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

Once again, 98.9 The Rock has been snubbed by the best of Kansas City voting. Yeah, like we're supposed to trust mail-in ballots. 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
0: Well, I called my lawyer.
1: If it was on FanDuel or Kalashi or wherever it is, and Slim get high last night, I'd be like, absolutely.
0: Remember my lawyer?
1: I called him. 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
3: 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Thank you so much. Appreciate it.
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0: path of the righteous man is beset on all sides by the iniquities of the selfish and the tyranny of evil men. Blessed is he who, in the name of charity and goodwill, shepherds the weak through the valley of darkness. For he is truly his brother's keeper and finder of lost children. And I will strike down upon thee with great vengeance and furious anger those who attempt to poison and destroy my brothers. And you will know my name is the Lord when I lay my vengeance upon thee. Ladies and gentlemen, the Church of Laszlo has begun.
1: Yo!
2: Yo!
1: I'm Church of Laszlo. My name's Laszlo. That's my buddy Slim. Summer's in the other room. How are you?
2: I'm good. How are you?
1: Great.
2: Good.
1: No problems.
2: Well,
1: getting closer and closer to taking my kid to college. That's something.
2: You know, you're going to drive him down there, or taking the train, or what?
1: I'm going to drive him down there.
2: When do you?
1: Well, you got to move his stuff.
2: When do you leave? This weekend?
1: Monday or Tuesday, I think.
2: Oh man.
1: Yeah.
2: I mean, as we've said, you've been lucky enough to have extra time because I know.
1: Yeah.
2: Most. Colleges, I think, are probably back.
1: Everybody's gone. All his buddies are gone.
2: High school,
1: so
2: public school.
1: Full week
2: back. Yeah,
1: just for us. But yeah,
2: you definitely got extra time. But it doesn't change.
1: What's
2: the
1: strange
2: fact
1: to see these kids I've known since they were little. Like, you know, our buddy Matt, his kid, he's gone in college. He was texting me like, yeah, you know, we went and played golf with some friends. Our buddy Mike, his kid, he's a year ahead of them, and he was telling me that he moved him into an apartment.
2: I didn't know he's a year ahead of Euro.
1: Yeah.
2: Oh, I didn't know that. Mm-hmm. I saw a picture of him and I was like, well, definitely wouldn't recognize him in a lineup.
1: Yeah, right.
2: I mean, good Lord.
1: Right.
2: It's crazy. It's also a
1: moved
2: reminder.
1: Moved him into an apartment.
2: Yeah.
1: An apartment by himself.
2: Well, here, like locally?
1: Lawrence.
2: Okay.
1: So is he? He's in his second year at KU.
2: Yeah. He did the dorm thing, the obligatory dorm
1: he's
2: thing.
1: He's actually, I think, like a couple days younger than you.
2: Okay. But he's...
1: I went the same summer birthday. I don't know. They went early. We went late. Whatever.
2: Yeah.
1: I remember us talking about it. I was like, oh, whatever. I don't know.
2: I mean, who knows? I don't know. I'm sure teachers or smart people could say we've done studies.
1: I really asked and they said it doesn't matter.
2: For me, I'm glad that because I was in school and so was one of my best friends. She and I had birthdays within like the same week. Mm-hmm. And her mom came and pulled her out of school. My mom's like, what are you doing? She's like, we decided we're going to wait a year.
1: Yeah.
2: Instead of having her be the youngest, we're going to have her be the oldest. So then my mom's like, we're pulling you out of school. And I was like, yes. I already hated it. Kindergarten, but I already hated it. So, you know, it's not like a huge deal. It's a big deal when you're young, but it's an especially big deal when you get your driver's license.
1: Well, you find also that, you know, I was like, well, he'll be the oldest. That'll be good. He wasn't even close to the oldest.
2: No, you always got the...
1: his friends were all his age. They were all... Everybody kind of just... Any summer birthdays. Now, for my youngest, his birthday's April, so...
2: Yeah.
1: He just stuck being the youngest. I was always the youngest. He stuck being the youngest.
2: Yeah, I only ended up being the oldest by a couple months. Yeah. Most of my friends were in August. But there were those people who had April birthdays...
1: Yeah, that's
2: who
1: me.
2: Who were either late or... They were so early, like, oh, so you got held back?
1: So they wouldn't even let him change.
2: Okay.
1: They were just like, yeah, you're April. Same with me.
2: Yeah.
1: Like, that's just when you go, bro.
2: Yeah. Well, it makes it easy to remember. I think this came up yesterday, but it's, you know, I know I was 18 my senior year, right? I know I was 16 my sophomore year. Those sort of milestones that you associate with certain ages. I was that age.
1: Yeah, same with him. You guys' birthdays are close. So he was 18, I think, all senior year, and then just turned 19.
2: Yeah.
1: Which makes you feel a little bit better. I mean, he's 19 going to college.
2: Yeah.
1: You know, if he was going to KU, it wouldn't bother me if he was 17, but, you know, going to Chicago or New York or L.A., one of the three that he was going to pick. Man, if he was in L.A. at 17,
2: it's a big difference.
1: Weezer wrote a song about you, man.
2: Right. It's a huge difference.
1: Right.
2: I mean, 17 years isn't that long.
1: No.
2: You know, we're talking about these kids who are now adults by law. You and I, mm-hmm. watching them grow up. Know that they were kids like a couple days ago. So come on, adults, really, please. I don't even think we've cleaned this studio since they were born.
1: Yeah, no,
2: you know, it looks the same. Everything's still in the same spot. So a year or two extra before they go off to a big city, it can make a huge difference. It's a huge percentage of life.
1: Yeah, I don't think it hurt them at all. I don't know. But I mean, if people are thinking about you having kids, from what I could tell, my buddy who sent them were really good friends. Same birthdays. He went that year. I went the after year, and both kids ended up with fine grade point average in universities, and they're fine. I don't know that one of them had an advantage over the other.
2: Right. No. Yeah. One got his driver's license earlier in school. That's it. Which is nice.
1: Oh, yeah. You know?
2: So
1: in school, but
2: because it does, yeah, it does suck in school when you're the only one without a driver's license.
1: But that doesn't even really not even really true in Kansas because everybody's driving at 15 anyway.
2: Yeah, I don't know what the hell you guys are doing over there now.
1: Right. It's like 14 years old, people driving at 15. So I mean, like, you don't even really get it that much early.
2: I never would have guessed that. I thought we were moving in the opposite direction, and that by the time your kids were old enough, they weren't going to let them drive till they were 18. I just figured that's where we were headed. Instead, like, 14 is probably good.
1: Yeah.
2: Like, wait, no, but it's not like a farm. It's like, yeah, but that's okay. Just to go to school and to work and to, like, stuff that he wants to do.
1: Yeah, and stuff like, that, wait, you know, the parents don't want to do.
2: Right.
1: Which is fine, but.
2: Yeah. I mean, I guess it's an extension of the farmer's license. Well, look, my kid's not a farmer, but he's still got a job. Okay. Yeah. You know what? You're right. Let him drive to work. Let him drive to school. Sure. Yeah. That'd be great. Hey, here's the keys.
1: Yep.
2: I mean, if you can afford it, great. That way I don't have to haul your ass around. But when you're in school and you're the only sophomore who doesn't have a driver's license yet, because you started school early, or however you look at it, that sucks.
1: Well, I'm saying the thing is, you were probably not, because even if you went early, you're still getting in the ninth grade, because you're 15.
2: So everyone's early.
1: Right, everybody's early.
2: So. Yeah. So is he starting to show any signs of being nervous yet?
1: No.
2: There's got to be some part of him, or maybe it just hasn't hit him yet because he's young. I feel like when I was that young, things didn't really hit me until the night before, pretty much.
1: I don't think things hit me until I was in boot camp.
2: Yeah, like maybe not until you're
1: I got there and they made me throw out all my stuff. And then they shaved my head. And then they were like, call your parents one last time. And I was like, I remember I was on the phone like, I want to come home. My dad's like, you can't, man.
2: Too late now.
1: There's nothing we can do. I'm like, no, I have made a giant mistake.
2: Yeah.
1: And this is the biggest mistake I've ever made. And he's like, you'll be fine.
2: Well, it's a free country. I can just leave.
1: No, no, you can't.
2: Actually, I mean, you could, but you'd be under arrest. Under arrest. Wait a second. Goodbye, son. Oh, man. Yeah, that's a little more earth-shattering, eye-opening, I'm sure.
1: Man.
2: But still, once he gets there, for me with school, the thing was, and I was only an hour outside of town, my friends helped me move my stuff up there. We had a really fun day. I know that sounds kind of ridiculous, but it was like we were having a good time. We were joking around, laughing the whole time. And then my buddies had to leave, and like, man, we should have all just gone to school together. I'm like, well, no S, but... You guys would have had to go to school with me because it's the only one I applied to, the only one I could get into.
1: Right.
2: I'm like, yeah, well, that's what we should have done. But they didn't, so they left. And when they left, then it became real. I'd already been there. I'd already moved my stuff in. None of it felt... It all felt like, this is actually going great. I like it here. This is going to be great. I'm a young adult now. This is a whole new experience. Once my friends actually got in the car and left, and I was stuck with people I didn't know, I was like, oh, I forgot I was doing this. This is like really happening. How long does this
1: last?
2: Only
1: an hour away.
2: I know. But you're living on campus with these people you don't know.
1: I mean, it's different for sure.
2: You have no money. You know, I mean, I couldn't work because I had to go to school. You could work, but you can't work nearly as many hours. So you're selling plasma or whatever because they stopped giving money for blood. So you got to have cigarettes. There's certain things you got to have. You got to have some cash. And you don't know any of these people. Like, just for those little things, socializing, you're trying to get to know people, and the guy in your class is some sort of history major who only talks about the Middle Ages. And you're like, oh, okay, I'm trying, man, but boy, when they do those little dorm, you know, roommate forms, I'm pretty sure they don't actually look at the personality types to see if you're going to be a good match.
1: I've seen pictures of his roommate.
2: We could not have had less in common, any of us.
1: Absolutely not. My son and his roommate could not be any different. Literally, if you looked at him, you'd be like, these two guys.
2: Did they pretend to do that too? Like the screening where they try and find good fits?
1: I don't know. Maybe we didn't fill it out.
2: The housing.
1: I don't know. He was supposed to be in one dorm, you know, again, it's Chicago, so they just rented out a bunch of apartment buildings. So he's supposed to be in one, and then they moved him to another. So
2: maybe that's it.
1: Right.
2: I think they don't look at him. I've heard the same thing from tons of people. I've never heard someone say, like, no, they did a great job matching us all up, and I felt like they really tried. Some of it wasn't perfect, but they tried. No. All I've ever heard from people is, we could not have been more different. Now, maybe that's what they're doing.
1: Right.
2: Maybe they're looking for people with very different backgrounds to try and teach us how to be miserable. I don't know. Yeah. But it's
1: now, I think his roommate is about 5'3", diminutive gay black guy who's going to school for animation.
2: Well, I mean, You know, who knows? Because the person that you were good friends with in high school, your past friends, whatever, they didn't necessarily start out being just like you.
1: Well, right. And my thing also was like, you guys can get along fine. And he's like, I text him. We get along fine. You know, we just probably don't have a lot in common. I'm like, that's better.
2: Yeah.
1: Like, you can hang out. You'll be able to, like, I had plenty of roommates. It was better that way. You're like, hey, how are you? You guys can go to dinner if you want, but you don't feel any need to, you know what I mean? Like, it doesn't have to be any more than that.
2: Yep.
1: You know, that's the easy way. You don't feel any obligation. You're going to be friends. He's going to have his own friends. You're going to have your own friends. Easier that way than, you know, one mistake I think college kids do make is going to college and living with their best friends in high school.
2: Playing too safe.
1: I think, man, that's rough, because now you're growing. You're trying to change into who you are. It's suddenly become high school part two.
2: They're not going to let you be someone new.
1: Right.
2: When you start to do something, you go, hey, you don't get to reinvent yourself.
1: You're still that
2: don't
1: guy.
2: Don't buy this act from this guy.
1: Right.
2: Trust me. We watched him cry in front of his mother. She
1: and then inevitably, you're not going
2: to
1: get along.
2: Yeah, that's it.
1: So now you've ruined, like, high school relationships that should go back to forever. Mm-hmm. When you go back for Thanksgiving, the night before Thanksgiving, you see all these guys like, yay. But now you're like, that guy, I was calling roommate, but I'm going to piss me off. You used to steal my shirts, right? Like, you know, that's the worst thing.
2: Yeah. So maybe Euro and this guy will end up being great friends.
1: I mean,
2: who knows?
1: It'll be fine.
2: The guy that ended up being closest with was a foster kid who was native. I don't even know his
1: background. I think they seem to be fine. I texted you. They're just like, man, we couldn't be any more different. The stuff you texted me about, I'm like, I have no idea what you're talking about.
2: Yeah, exactly. But maybe that's interesting. Maybe it makes him interested in, you know, the stuff he doesn't know, and vice versa. It gives him something to talk about. Who knows? I do think that the personality forms, which you guys may have forgotten to fill out, are probably mostly for show. There's no way that you can actually pair kids together or young adults and predict who's going to be friends and who's not.
1: Yeah.
2: I mean, I'm sure there's some efforts that could be made, but really, it's a crapshoot. So who knows? The issue is, whatever those creature comforts are at home, mm-hmm. whatever you got used to, that you lose when you're now in a shared space with another person who's not a family member, you can't talk to the same way. Maybe eventually you can. Maybe you get comfortable enough that you can start busting each other's chops.
1: But
2: when their alarm goes off and they don't turn it off in the morning, or when they stay up late making a bunch of noise and you'd like to sleep, or you're the one staying up late, that tension, you have to figure out how to settle those disputes early on.
1: Yeah.
2: Because you can't just run away from it. The two of you live together.
1: And they won't fix it for you.
2: No.
1: They'll tell you, like, hey, you got
2: to
1: handle it.
2: You're going to have to try and figure this out. Right. I mean, eventually, maybe, but that's part of growing up.
1: Right.
2: And that'll be the thing that he can't be nervous about, it because he doesn't even really know to expect it. People can tell him that. Doesn't mean anything until he's suddenly found himself feeling, you know, oh, this kind of sucks. This guy is so loud at 3 a.m. every night. He starts playing mariachi music or whatever the person does.
1: I don't get the vibe that this

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0: Against the Spread with the Church of Laszlo. Responsible gambling? Never heard of her.
1: Against the Spread is brought to you by Game Day Men's Health in Overland Park, Lee Summit, and Liberty. Because men deserve better care.
2: Yo!
3: Yo!
2: What's going on?
3: Well, sports already, Laszlo.
2: Yeah, early this morning. Did you see that ad everyone was upset with?
3: Only because you mentioned it.
2: Yeah. Do you know what Good Good is?
3: I read about it only because you mentioned it.
2: Oh. It's a YouTube channel. Really, that's all it is, that focuses on golf. And there's some guys who left it, who started it. I think like that Grant Horbitt guy. He's got his own YouTube channel. He's big. There's other guys. But it's one of the reasons why they say golf is up 58% or something with 18 to 28-year-olds is these YouTube channels. And Callaway, old school golf clubs, right?
3: Are they old school?
2: They've been around forever, company.
3: Okay.
2: Right?
3: I didn't know.
2: So, meaning like, you know, they were doing golf well before YouTube channels were, right?
3: Yeah.
2: And so they've decided, you know, they decided, well, we, you know, let's jump in on this. And why wouldn't you? And so they made a golf club that they branded with Good Good. And the PGA branded a tour with Good Good, an event, like a PGA event. The Good Good event that, you know, pros will play in. And famous stars go on this YouTube channel as well. Like, you know, LeBron, Josh Allen, I mean, huge stars have been on it. So they put out this ad for this golf club. And it's been deleted now. But you can still find
3: it's
2: it if you look
3: there.
2: For it.
3: Yeah. But it is it's not super easy to find, but you'll find it embedded in some news stories. And, of course, social media, nothing dies really on the internet. So you can find it if you search. You just may have to search a little bit harder than you would have before. But the

0: They did pull it from Good Goods official.
1: And Callaway.
0: And Callaway's channel, yeah.
1: And Callaway pulled the club.
0: Oh, they pulled the club. I didn't know that. They did the whole thing, huh? I didn't know that they pulled the actual club.
1: Yeah, as of right now.
0: Crazy. So tell me if I've got this right. The what was intended to be a funny sketch is also meant to be a commercial to help sell this club. It's a funny commercial to help sell the club. There seems to be some confusion. I read something earlier that said, you know, it was a commenter, but they said, this is just meant to be a comedy sketch. And it's like, well, no, but it is also meant to be a commercial. It was meant to sell a product.
1: Yes.
0: And, you know, so it's different. I mean, we're not talking about when you watch SNL and you see one of these fake commercials for a fake restaurant that doesn't exist, or a parody commercial for a brand that does exist. This was supposed to be an ad to help sell an actual product. It was just also meant to be funny. Done by a channel that's funny.
1: Yeah, sense.
0: Yeah, exactly.
1: Right?
0: It can be both things.
1: Right.
0: They work together, as you said, to
1: try to sell this good thing. Club.
0: Yeah.
1: And so the gist of the skit, if you haven't seen it, the commercial, I don't even know if it's a commercial. It's not like it was going to air on TV. It was just a social media ad, I guess, right?
0: Yeah.
1: But that doesn't mean, you know, when you say commercial, it kind of feels, you know, bigger than that. But I guess it was an online ad. And woman goes over, it's 15 seconds. This woman goes over, she grabs the Good Good Club, and the guy from the Good Good YouTube channel comes up and he kind of pushes her down and grabs the club and says, like, don't touch my driver.
0: It reminds me of Don't Lay a Finger on My Butterfinger, one of those types of things.
2: Do not touch my new driver.
0: So, obviously you can't see what he's doing there, but he ran over and he shoved her to the ground.
1: Like, ah.
0: And, yeah. And
1: he's like,
0: that.
1: Don't touch my driver.
0: Don't touch
1: that's
0: my driver.
1: So they post it. Callaway posts it. Good Good posts it. And people are outraged.
0: Boom. Here comes the
1: Callaway, Good Good now endorse domestic violence.
0: How could you possibly
3: I have a few things to say. One, who the hell approved this video? I work in marketing. I've been working in marketing for a while. I have a master's in marketing. Never once could I see this going through a team and actually getting approved by any woman on the team if they even have one, because this is utterly ridiculous. And like, I'm going to take it a step further and say DV is also much more prevalent at sporting events, specifically also golfing events. So this is not something that has a nuanced thing that, you know, can kind of get passed under the rug. This is a very true statistic that's going on in the United States right now that they're playing off of and joking off of. Golf is already a very, very male-dominated sport, okay? You barely see women playing golf. There's a reason for that. Honestly, probably because of videos like this, because of people like this, who make it seem like they can't join because they're going to get beat up if they do. And like, we can be for real, okay? Golf is not one of the most PC sports you're gonna find. It's probably one of the least PC sports you're gonna find. But in this world and in this day and age where DV and violence is so prevalent against women, this is what they decide to put out?
1: All right, there's a lot to that to unpack.
0: So
1: but I don't think
0: violence?
1: Women, that, now maybe I'm wrong, I'm not a woman, but I don't think, and I can't speak for women, but man, I would be shocked if I said, why don't you play golf? And they said, because I think I might get beat up on the golf course.
0: Two letters, DV.
1: Huh, well, that's interesting. That they have women's tees.
0: Yeah, but that's just trying to keep this quiet.
1: I don't know how old it is compared to every other sport, but they've been doing women's professional golf for a long time.
0: And we know why. You're trying to placate us. It's already an extremely problematic sport.
1: Look, I'm shocked that somebody didn't mention it. Like, hey, maybe you shouldn't push the woman down. I am shocked that somebody in the marketing department was like, yo, look, why don't we have her push him down? Right? What she could do it, and then that'd be better. I get it, but I also think, like, my God, could we fake outrage more?
0: No,
1: like it's not funny.
0: We couldn't.
1: It's not funny. I get it. It you know maybe it misses the mark, but I don't think we can now assume there was people posting that. If I see a man using Callaway clubs, that's a huge red flag for me now.
0: No way.
1: Yeah.
0: I mean, I guess I shouldn't be so surprised, but that's
1: amazing. I'm like, come on. Also, the lady did the commercial. She seemed to be fine with it, unless I haven't read anywhere that she said she was forced to, coerced to, told her she'd be fired if she wasn't in. I haven't read anything like that.
0: Well, I don't know if they had an onset, what do they call those people? Coordinator, make sure that, consent coordinator. Maybe they did, but knowing golf, probably not. I to me, it's so similar to so many of those things that we saw as kids. The, you know, stay away from my stuff.
1: Well, in an Instagram video, one of the guys in Google said that's what that was a playoff of.
0: What?
1: That guys get super obsessed with one thing,
0: yeah.
1: Be it that don't lay a hand on my whatever,
0: ego.
1: Whatever it was, where you get so obsessed over something that's not so important.
0: Yeah.
1: That's what it was a playoff of. They didn't mean anything more by it than that. That apparently was what they said. Hey, that's what we thought we were doing. Sorry if we promoted
0: domestic
1: violence.
0: We thought we were being silly.
1: Right.
0: Silly us. We just set back women's rights.
1: It just like...
0: decades.
1: I mean, I get it. I get it. It's a guy... But, I mean...
0: It's a joke.
1: Yeah. Did you think when... And it's not real.
0: It's not real. It's a joke.
1: It's a commercial. It's a joke. It's not real. You can say it's not funny. It missed the mark. I don't like it. But did you ever think, and I was trying to think, like, did you ever think when Happy Gilmore punched Bob Barker that it was elderly abuse?
0: And would they today?
1: Right. That's my thing. Like, I know it came out again, but would they today think that that was, would there be outrage? Could that movie, the original one, get made today? Is it because Bob Barker punched back and he kind of kicked his ass? Would that have made this better if she would have kicked his ass back? Like, I don't know.
0: I don't know. You think if Will Ferrell had done this on this show, on his golf show, if his in character pushed some woman because she touched his clubs and she fell to the ground, do you think people would be upset at Will Ferrell's show on Netflix? I shouldn't say that it's hard to imagine, but it's just so easy for me to imagine him doing something like that, or for any comedian to do something like that as part of a comedy thing, sketch, right, show, movie, whatever. I
1: was just kind of shocked at the outrage.
0: Right.
1: I wouldn't have been shocked at some, like, you know, what are you doing? Why is this guy pushing down a woman? I'm really shocked at the, you guys are supporting domestic violence. If you use Callaway clubs, it's a red flag. They should cancel the good, they shouldn't make the clubs anymore. The PGA Tour should cancel the PGA stop for good. For that?
0: God damn, man. You can't something just.
1: Like I also said, think it's funny, interesting, you know. I mean, good apologized, I guess. They said they were just trying to have fun. And Callaway said, you know, we don't know how this got by our stuff. It also made me think, just on a whole different level, take the domestic violence out of it, if you can, for a second. It's one of those things where, like, would there have been outrage if it wasn't Callaway? So if that was just on the Good Goods YouTube channel, right, for clubs that they made themselves, does anybody say anything? I don't think so.
0: Right, or as part of a regular comedy sketch.
1: Well, or just if they're like, hey, we're selling our own clubs, and that's the ad for their own clubs. It's mixed with Callaway. Mm-hmm. But these aren't, say it's not mixed with Callaway.
0: Mm-hmm.
1: It's just their own clubs, and they do that spot for their own golf clubs.
0: Yeah.
1: I don't think anybody says anything. And I think it's a really weird spot sometimes for new media, like brands like the Good, right? To try to mix in with these established older brands, right, like Callaway and the PGA, to be like, hey, we're doing this, is what made us popular, right? And then for Callaway to be like, man, what we really need is the younger people who are into this sport to buy our clubs. Let's do something with this younger medium. And it just doesn't work, right?
0: Yeah.
1: I just think, because, again, if this is just on their YouTube channel, nobody says anything. It's not even a story if this is just on their YouTube channel. It's because Callaway posted it. Callaway's this older school brand. The PGA is now mixed with them. And now it's like this, you know, we're going to hold these companies accountable, but do you really hold the good accountable?
0: I get what you're saying.
1: You see what I'm saying?
0: Because Callaway posted it on their official stuff, too.
1: Right. Yeah. Now everybody's upset because it's this established brand. But, I mean, you know, if it's a YouTube channel, are people freaking out about it? If Logan Paul does it? Like, I mean, right? No.
0: Man, it's a joke.
1: Yeah.
0: The thing that's supposed to be funny about it is that we're supposed to think it's absurd that someone would react that way.
1: Right.
0: And if it were real, it would be not funny at all. It would be sad.
1: No, you're right.
0: And you could say that about a lot of comedy routines. If it were real, if it were meant to be taken seriously, we would feel sad. We would feel depressed. But it's a joke. It's a joke. And if you didn't think it was funny, if you thought it missed its mark, like you said, then fine. But God, not only is it a joke, it doesn't feel like a joke that's all that original or out of left field. It's been done many times before. I mean, I'm sitting here racking my brain trying to think of specific examples of some of those commercials when I was a kid, but I thought that, like, the parents even attacked the kids or their wives or whatever because they went after their favorite thing.
1: Right.
0: Their candy bar, their Eggo waffles, their whatever it was. It just seems like a trope that we've seen before, but to say I'm surprised, I keep putting my foot in my own mouth because I can't be surprised.
1: Right. No.
0: But I couldn't have predicted that there would be this.
1: And then the apologies from Callaway and the PGA.
0: I don't know that that's a good move or not.
1: I mean, they got to do something. They deleted that. But if you read them, it's just like every other one you've ever heard. It's like, hey, we're a corporation and this is a corporate hostage apology.
0: Yeah.
1: We don't know how this got past us. It'll never happen again. You know, we're giving money to whatever. Like, it's just like, we're just held hostage here. There's nothing we can do. How did it get past our censors, right?
0: You think that's better than just leaving it and saying it was a joke? It's a joke. It's a comedy.
1: No, but I don't think they can.
0: That's what I'm saying. You don't think
1: I think they should, but I don't think they can.
0: Mm-hmm.
1: Right? Like, there's no way they could be like, it's a joke. Relax. That's not going to fly. Just post the apology. You know, have a lawyer write it. To me, it always sounds like that, corporate hostage apology. Write it, post it on your Instagram, leave the comments open, let them just call you women beaters and that will never buy your clubs and whatever. Let the other side, which is, you soft, you know, blah, blah, blahs, let them fight it out and then, you know, move on. I think that's just what corporations have just decided to do.
0: Yeah.
1: They're stepping in.
0: Well, I mean, if you can't leave it and you can't just say, no, it's a joke, we're not getting rid of it, then I guess you shouldn't have done it in the first place. Like, if you can't stand behind it and say, no, we don't think there's anything wrong with it, then I guess maybe you shouldn't have been a part of it. Because obviously there are some brands that could, and I get what you're saying. Callaway is an older brand. They're established, and you feel like they wouldn't be able to do that. If you don't think that that's even an option, then I guess you just shouldn't have been a part of it. Whatever. Seems pretty obviously over the top to me. And when you hear
1: And by the way, on our text line, Chloe, she, always has smart things to say, but I'm just going to push back in a little bit. She said, there are people out there that wouldn't think it's a joke, and that's the problem. Mm-hmm. Is some people, and I hate that argument because that to me diminishes other people in the sense you're saying, I get it, but I don't think other people are smart enough to get it. And that could be true, but that, to me, that's like censorship then. Then we start saying like, hey, look, you saying the F word doesn't bother me, but it starts to bother other people. Like, well, don't worry about other people.
0: Yeah,
1: let them figure it out if this, right? Like, I'm not sure I love that argument. And so, it doesn't bother me, but it could bother other people. That, you know, is probably where we are on this. But again, you know, a red flag, don't use Callaway golf clubs.
0: Who's watching it, though, and doesn't think it's a joke? Like, I mean, come on. The person that watches that and says, yeah, get her. Serious.
1: This isn't the thing that pushed him over the edge.
0: Right.
1: Right?
0: I mean, I don't think that it's fair to just say, yeah, there's going to be a decent chunk, even if it's a minority percentage of people out there that see that, and it reinforces, like, yep, that's right. Tell her to keep her damn hands off of it. No. What? Come on. I'm having a hard time buying that.
1: I mean, maybe there are people out there. She says her brother-in-law, by the way. So maybe there are people. But again, like, okay, but that's not on them.
0: Right.
1: That's not on them. That's not on Callaway. That's not, right. Yeah. I mean, I'm sure they go see movies that are meant to be humorous. Exactly. And they take it, you know, as non-humorous, too. Like, there's nothing.
0: We can't, you know, can't baby pad the world or whatever.
1: Right.
0: For your dumb brother-in-law.
1: Right.
0: And I don't think it's going to make him more violent. It's not, you know, guessing he has other issues. This isn't the cause, nor is it going to be the fuel.
1: And the whole idea that women don't play golf because they think they're going to get beat up on a golf course is, I mean.
0: I didn't even know that was something anyone had said or was saying. When she said it's one of the most, what'd she say, problematic sports, sexist sports, whatever she said, I was surprised. Well,
1: certainly he's been racist.
0: Sure. But when she's talking about sexism, I'm like,
1: I mean, Tiger Woods won the Masters when he wasn't allowed to play there.
0: Yeah.
1: That wasn't that long ago. They were like, yeah, no black people, bro. Totally. So it has been racist, for sure.
0: Totally agree. It has its problems.
1: Right.
0: When you're talking about violent sports, I would have guessed a whole bunch of other ones first, right? Maybe she's talking, fill in the blank. She must be talking about UFC. No. Oh, maybe she's talking about football. No, she's talking about boxing? No.
1: Right.
0: No, golf. She's talking about golf.
1: Yeah.
0: Oh, okay. Violent sexist sport, huh? Well, I'm with you. I mean, don't even mention the thing it actually is, which is racist and boring, but stay on script here.
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0: Billy Idol, 98.9 The Rock. What are we doing?
1: We're going to do the news.
0: Is there anything good going on?
1: Yeah. I mean, we talked about one of the bigger sports stories earlier with the scandal involving the golf comedy YouTube channel Good Good and their Callaway Club endorsement. But there's more sort of sports-related news. The 49ers are involved, I'm sure.
0: Oh, I did see that. Jed York.
1: Man, oh, man. You know? Bad week.
0: Yeah.
1: Sucks. Yeah. That sucks. You know, I guess everyone's got problems.
0: And that happens.
1: It happens, you know? Having money doesn't solve all your problems. It solves some of them. But it can create new ones. And there's some things money can't buy. And then there's some things that money can buy too much of.
0: That's true.
1: Some people that money can buy too much of, you know. I don't know much about him. I don't know, am I supposed to? Like, if you are a huge, huge, huge sports fan, football fan, do you tend to know more about these people? I think of the owners as being mostly kind of a regional thing, general managers are

0: where sports fans start to pay attention because they have they play an instrumental role in deciding. Now, I know Dallas is a little different with Jerry, but for the most part, if you're a sports fan, you may be watching what the general manager of another team is doing because you think they've made great decisions drafting and stuff like that. But for owners, a lot of times, maybe the family is noteworthy because they have like the Maras or whatever, right? There's celebrities associated. There's actors, whatever. Otherwise, you see them when it comes up in some sort of story about a team wanting to relocate, or you know them because it's your team or you live there. And like Lazo, you've lived in quite a few cities, so
1: sure.
0: I'm guessing that you've seen more than your fair share of football owners on TV, know a little bit about how people made their money, how they ended up being rich enough to own a franchise. But for the most part, they're you know, kind of behind the scenes people. They're not automatically celebrities, right?
1: Yeah, for sure.
0: So, you know, I know that they're rich. That's one thing I know. I know there's very rich people at the top. And I know that very rich people can have very bad days.
1: I just don't understand how he got caught.
0: I don't either. I don't either.
1: Like, what happened? How?
0: I'll tell you what we do know.
1: And are cops just monitoring people for, like, what are we doing? I'll
0: tell you what we do know.
1: It feels like that somebody, I mean, the guy's, his family's worth $8.5
0: billion. $8.5
1: billion, right. $8.5 billion. And it sounds to me like somebody wanted to embarrass him. I don't know who, or somebody knew that this is the kind of stuff he was doing, right? Because I just don't think you grab a dude in a trailer park in Ohio for banging a chick for $140. I mean, if that happened, I mean, Jesus Christ, the jails will be full in the Midwest. There's no doubt about it, right? I mean,
0: I would think
1: it just seems to me like that is a, there's something more there. Like this, you know, I don't know if the NFL didn't like him, if there's other people who didn't like him, if there's cops who didn't like him, but man, you somehow you're setting up this dude for $140 trailer park bang. Like that's it.
0: I mean, we had the Robert Kraft thing, right? We know how that sort of worked.
1: Yeah,
0: we knew
1: but
0: the cops were doing
1: they
0: that.
1: They were doing...
0: I don't know that they were after him. They were after the industry.
1: Well, yeah. I mean, they were doing a sting on that massage parlor, and he happened to go in there.
0: Yeah.
1: I mean, I guess I could buy that more, unless they knew maybe that's the one he frequented, so they went with that one.
0: Yeah. But that was a story, the at case, least. We're but, doing the sting on these different operations. Right. And
1: he was in one of them.
0: Yeah.
1: But this is just a one-on-one thing from what I can tell. The guy answers an ad. I'm like, yeah, I'll be over. I'll give you $140.
0: Well, it's another, you know, it's at least another incident where they're saying that he was caught because of a sting and not because, like you said, you know, somebody tipped them off. Doesn't mean that somebody didn't, though. You're right. Somebody could have said to the cops, hey, you know, you should look into. I got some big, important names involved in this. So that's totally possible. But as of right now, they're saying that it's very similar to the Robert Kraft thing, like same old story.
1: Also,
0: you know,
1: the
0: human
1: dude's worth, I mean, you know, it is what it is. Like, you know, I'm, you know, everybody's got their thing. You know, everybody's got their sexual proclivities and their kinks and their fantasies and what they're into. And obviously he's into it. But it is 9:30 in the morning, bro. Roll into a trailer park at 9:30 in the morning when you're worth $8.5 billion. I mean, maybe you're up all night. What
0: you
1: do I
0: sleep,
1: know? But
0: exactly.
1: Still, like 9:30. Like, don't you look at your watch and like, Jesus, man. Going to a trailer park at 9:30 a.m. I own the 49ers. Like, I get at 3:30 a.m. is one thing. 9:30 is like you're really pushing it, Jet.
0: Yeah, it's
1: somebody
0: perfectly
1: should
0: light
1: stop.
0: Out.
1: You're like,
0: perfectly
1: Jet, go
0: light.
1: To bed.
0: There's no confusing in what time.
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3: Yo.
4: Yo.
3: What's going on?
4: We're doing the news.
3: Yeah.
4: Round one. You ready for this?
3: I am.
4: Jed York. Would you have known that name before this weekend if I said Jed York?
3: Yeah, I knew that he owned
4: you,
3: the,
4: you knew
3: yeah.
4: him. Okay.
3: New York family.
4: He is a wealthy man, generational wealth, and he's having a bad week. He got caught up in a sting. Tale as old as time. Cops pretend to be prostitutes. Cops meet up with Johns. Cops arrest Johns. Cops something, something, human trafficking. It just so happens that they caught themselves a pretty big fish this time. I don't think they expected to, because where they were doing this operation, I wouldn't think there's a whole lot of big fish, but I don't know much about the area. This happened in Ohio. Jed York is the CEO and principal owner, I think is what they called him in the article, of the 49ers. But his family is from Ohio, and that's where this all went down. Now, he's gone in front of a judge. He's gotten his bail and all that stuff. So I suppose the worst of it is over. But now he's just got to deal with his mugshot being everywhere and wait to see what the NFL and the 49ers decide to do, if anything.
5: Just before the NFL season kicks off, a stunning turn of events off the field for the San Francisco 49ers. 49ers principal owner Jed York pleading no contest to a charge of disorderly conduct in Ohio. The married father of two, who court records show filed for divorce earlier this year, originally arrested on one count of engaging in prostitution. Prosecutors amending the charges, according to court documents. The documents state York responded to an undercover ad placed on a known prostitution website by a local human trafficking task force, arranging to meet a woman at this East Palestine, Ohio trailer park Sunday and pay her $140 in exchange for sex. York also pleading no contest to possessing criminal tools, referring to his cell phone, which investigators say he used to arrange the meeting. As part of his plea, York was sentenced to one day in jail, given credit for time served and ordered to pay more than $1,100 in fines. Now, focus turns to how the NFL might respond. The league only saying they're aware of the matter, which will be reviewed under the personal conduct policy.
3: There you go.
4: What happens under the personal conduct policy?
3: He can get like fines, suspensions, right? Roger Goodell oversees all that. So the same guy who does the players does the NFL owners. Now, I know for a fact they say the owners are held to a higher standard than the players.
4: Okay.
3: I think the owner of the Colts, I think he got a misdemeanor, maybe a DUI. He had a guilty plea. I think they suspended him for half a season, maybe.
4: Now, don't they? So, when, in lots of other instances, when we think about the NFL as an organization and Goodell, we know that behind the scenes, what we're really talking about is owners deciding what to do, and then Goodell kind of becomes the spokesperson for what the owners have decided. Because really, they control the money. So they'll vote on things. They have discussions behind closed doors. Do the owners get calls immediately about, hey, so did you hear what happened to Jed? He's in trouble. Here's what's going on. They all kind of get briefed, and then do you think that they're asked for their thoughts on how do we handle this?
3: No, I think they, from what I understand, at least what I've heard, is that they pay Goodell, but they supposedly pay Goodell to be the guy. And he gets to make the decisions. And that's what they pay him for. So they're not, you know, all defending each other the whole time.
4: Okay, so for stuff like this,
3: Goodell makes the call. He's, you know, here's the rules. This is what it is. And then he'll decide what the punishment is.
4: Well, it's a hell of a thing. That early in the morning,
3: 9:30 in the morning.
4: Driving to a trailer park, East Palestine, or wherever he is, Youngstown, Ohio. You're just...
3: I mean, why are they running a sting? I still don't... This is the part I don't get. Okay, so Kraft, he goes into a...

0: it seem off that it's like, you know, you're setting up this one trailer and Jed York just happens to call the trailer? It seems sketchy to me. And I know people be like, no, and just, you know, he got busted. It doesn't seem sketchy. I'm like, It's one ad in the paper, you post it, and Jed York calls that one? And that's who you get? I didn't hear like a bunch of other people were arrested. With the Kraft thing, they arrested a bunch of people, right?
1: Yeah, I don't know who all, how many Johns they picked up in this sting. But when I was reading about it earlier, it did specify that they weren't looking for him or any type of big fish. Right. This was just a regular sting. They set up shop at this trailer park. They were going to arrest a bunch of Johns, and it's part of their human trafficking such and such, and they happened to get him. Which has got to be, if true,
0: I mean, just
1: shocking.
0: Right. Sure, I mean, of all the whorehouses in all of Ohio,
1: right,
0: you happen to pick this one and you get a dude worth $8.5 billion. Okay. I mean, you know, maybe it's just, you know, unlucky. Unlucky.
1: Yeah. I know. Sucks. Sucks, man.
0: 9:30 in the morning, too. And they caught him with $160, which means he was only going to tip 20. Dude's worth $8.5 billion. 9:30 in the morning.
1: Yeah,
0: man, we filed for divorce a year ago. Guy just wanted, you know, drunk and horny, wanted to bang somebody. Saw an ad, got horny, couldn't sleep. I was like, this isn't too far away. I'll drive over there. Nobody will know who
1: I
0: am.
1: The cops are going to be at a trailer park at 5 in the morning, 9 in the morning.
0: Right. A lot of sting. That's the other thing. A lot of prostitution stings going on at 9:30 a.m.
1: I don't
0: buy that, right? Like, when's that happened?
1: Seems like a really bad time to do it. Just for, you know, foot traffic alone, like, it's too few customers.
0: Well, yeah.
1: If we're going to devote resources to this, let's go prime time. Maybe let's get some faces
0: after
1: on the wall.
0: After the bars close? 9:30 in the morning?
1: Right.
0: I mean, whores
1: like
0: are sleeping.
1: It's like doing DUI checkpoints outside of a church on Sunday morning. Why?
0: Well, you see a lot of you see a lot of DUI checkpoints at 9:30 a.m. A lot of horse stings at 9:30 a.m. I don't know.
1: Seems odd.
0: Seems odd, but I mean, maybe it just is what it is. But 9:30 a.m. also threw me. So you do a sting at 9:30 a.m. One trailer park in an ad, and you get Jed York. Okay.
1: Yeah.
0: Who am I? Say that, you know, there are some NFL owners who didn't like Jed York.
1: The article that I'm looking at says that he has a personal wealth of $500 million, but it looks like when you factor in his assets, you get into the billions. And I'm always curious when you say someone is
0: worth $8.5 billion.
1: Okay, so maybe that's what it is, the family.
0: Well, he wasn't the original owner.
1: So his personal wealth is $500 million. But I'm always curious, how does everyone make their money? How did this owner come up with their money? Oh, it's family wealth. How does he make your money? Real estate is a big one. Something Oil. Investments is a big one. Oil is a big one. This one was real estate, but I saw that his grandfather kind of like invented the indoor shopping mall. Like,
0: really?
1: To the point where if you were to write a paper for school about the history of the indoor shopping mall, it seems like his grandfather would have to be in the paper. He kind of came up with the concept. He was like the guy or equally.
0: All right, so this is what I think I know, but maybe I don't know. So you can correct me. Eddie DeBartolo, the DeBartolo family, they own the 49ers. They made their money in malls. Mm-hmm. They were a mall family. They, you know, owned malls across the country. I feel like Jed York's dad or something was like, maybe they did business because of the mall ideas together, but he was like the CEO. He bought the stocks years and years ago from Eddie DeBartolo and Eddie DeBartolo Jr. And then that's how he got the 49ers. And then the 49ers became the fifth wealthiest sports franchise in the world or whatever in the United States. So maybe there's the mall connection there between the DeBartolos and the Yorks, and then Eddie DeBartolo Jr., I think, he just bought the Seahawks, I think.
1: Oh, I didn't know that. That's interesting. It's weird. They're just the same thing about that. Maybe they assume that I know that. I did not know that. Yeah, it said that

0: His grandfather, Eddie Sr., was the iconic real estate developer.
1: So Jed York is related to Eddie DeBartolo?
0: Says that's his grandfather.
1: Oh, he just, why does he have a different last name?
0: I don't know. That confused me too. Where did the names change, right?
1: All right, got it.
0: Because it definitely said that that was his grandfather, Edward J. DeBartolo Sr., Youngstown, Ohio. Mm-hmm. After the war, after World War II, he comes up with this idea of suburban shopping plazas. Well, he didn't come up with that idea, but he heavily invests in it and then does kind of help come up with the idea of the enclosed mega mall, the shopping mall as we think of it, the indoor mall. And at its peak, he owned about 10% of all the shopping mall space in the United States. Then in 1977, he uses that money to buy the 49ers for $13
1: million. Okay.
0: He hands the control of the team to his son, which is Jed's uncle. That's how you get the, right? We've got maternal and paternal kids here. So he hands control of the team to his son, which is Jed's uncle, Eddie DeBartolo Jr. He runs the franchise during the 80s and 90s, which is when they were, the dynasty years. Then in the late 1990s, Eddie DeBartolo Jr., he's forced to relinquish control of the 49ers following a federal gambling extortion scandal involving Louisiana's governor. So Eddie Jr. took the real estate development empire, and then Dennis DeBartolo York, which is Jed's mother, or Denise, Jed's mother, took control of the 49ers. So they had to split those assets.
1: Okay.
0: His mom gets part of it. Eddie Jr. gets the real estate development empire. So that's how you end up with different last names and with this stuff sort of split up. And then he builds his own wealth doing stuff with Guggenheim. Guggenheim's always involved with these rich guys. Yeah. As soon as they start mentioning Guggenheim investments, I'm like, oh, one of them, huh? And made a fortune. And not to mention how much NFL teams' valuations have skyrocketed since he took over. I mean, $13 million in 1977, that's nothing. Today, what'd you say the team's worth? $6-8 billion, yeah. Something like that for the 49ers? It's crazy. And a lot of that has happened really just in the last 10 to 20 years. Those numbers have skyrocketed. I remember when we were talking about the first $1 billion team. And what if the Cowboys were worth $1 billion? You know, it was a crazy thought. Now it seems like you need billions to even be in the consideration if you want to be a team owner. So, yeah, no matter how much money, no matter how connected your family,
1: but you still, every once in a while, want $140 more.
0: 9 in the morning on a Sunday.
1: Now you got to go to jail.
0: Yeah. Sucks.
1: No, you got to be kidding me. This is just a bad decision. This is a bad decision.
0: Guilty.
1: But I mean, whatever.
0: I don't know. It's also a good opportunity to ask. And I don't know. Maybe you say, yes, it is a good use of resources. But I think it's always a good opportunity to ask, is this a good use of resources by our police when they do these undercover stings? With the Robert Kraft stuff, there was a lot of stories about how many times these guys went in there and got hand jobs to fruition.
1: Right.
0: And then like, yeah, better go back and try it again. It's like, how many times do you need to do this? And then they say, well, we rescued all of these sex trafficked
1: Only after
0: women.
1: You got so many hand
0: jobs. It's like, well, how are they in handcuffs? I've never seen the victims all lined up in handcuffs being hauled off to jail.
1: Right. Now, apparently there was no hooker here, right? The hooker was a cop.
0: Right. Yeah.
1: This was just a sting to bust dudes.
0: To stop the real Johns, he is a real John, but to stop the real sex traffickers from trafficking real women to people like Jed. Right. So now next time Jed opens up the classifieds, wherever you find listings for, hey, hooker here, meet me at my trailer park, wherever you find those ads, it used to be Backpage. Now I don't know where you go. You'll think twice because you think, it's probably the cops. They do a lot of these stings. I don't know. It's like the To Catch a Predator thing, right? You put a couple of cops out there or a couple of Datelines out there, and you go, I don't know if I should do this. I mean, they would say that's the goal, at least, right? Is to try and prevent Johns from seeking these services because they don't trust that when they get there, they won't be arrested. Yeah, okay. Try talking sense to anybody looking for a hooker at 9 a.m. on a Sunday. You know, you can do as many stings as
1: and
0: you
1: East
0: want.
1: East Palestine, Ohio, when you're worth $500
0: right.
1: million.
0: Right.
1: A dude
0: exactly.
1: just wanted to get laid.
0: Yeah.
1: And he probably was like, you know what? I don't need anybody knowing about this.
0: Yeah.
1: I'm going to go to a trailer park, spend $140, have sex, and get on with my life. I don't want to date anybody. I'm worth all this money, right? I got all these problems. I'm going through a divorce. I just want to get laid in a trailer park. And they're like, sorry, Jed.
0: You're just going to be real embarrassed for a while.
1: You got to be kidding me.
0: I mean, do you think you'll end up having to hand over the keys?
1: No, I think he'll get suspended, though.
0: Okay.
1: I think he'll get suspended.
0: I guess Robert Kraft didn't have to, so yeah.
1: Robert Kraft didn't admit guilt.
0: Okay.
1: Robert Kraft never admitted guilt. That's a whole different deal. I mean, people comparing that, they're wrong, because Robert Kraft never admitted guilt. He didn't plead no contest, and he got that evidence suppressed.
0: I didn't know that.
1: Remember? Okay. Jed York rolled in at 11 o'clock and pled no contest.
0: Yeah.
1: Yeah, I mean...
0: It's different.
1: Yeah.
0: Okay, well, interesting. Well, I guess we'll have to wait and see then. We don't know exactly how it'll play out, but he's probably not going to lose the team. Probably not going to be asked to hand it over to a sibling or something like that.
1: No, they, I mean, I guess they could, but they won't.
0: Okay, okay.
1: They won't. But he'll get suspended, not be able to go to the stadium. And
0: well, he'll hear about it from players for a while.
1: Oh,
0: you can't go to the locker room now. Not for a little while. At least wait until these kids, you know, are... This class of players is out of there. You know how relentless they can be.
1: I know it's embarrassing, but is it really embarrassing?
0: Yeah, probably.
1: Yeah, I mean, yeah, to a bit, but like when you go into that locker room, or as every guy, like,
0: they made the trailer
1: park. I think they're like,
0: they probably don't feel comfortable saying that to him.
1: And also, they're probably more than likely like, oh, you got caught. But, okay. Like, I don't think they, like, think less of him.
0: Was it Rex? Which who was the foot? Yeah, I remember they were bringing out
1: Rex
0: all the
1: Ryan,
0: pictures of feet and all that stuff. I guess then, though, you're in a situation where you feel comfortable enough with the guy, you can crack the joke. The joke was also, it wasn't anything illegal. It was just funny that you
1: he had a foot fetish.
0: Posted these videos. Excuse me, ma'am, can I help you? So maybe it's better in some ways if it can be out in the open and they can joke around. When you're the owner, they might not feel comfortable making those jokes openly, so now you're wondering if they're talking
1: like
0: about
1: it. You know, yeah, he's embarrassed. He's got kids, and he's going through a divorce, and, you know, you don't want your name out there for that. But I don't think the players are going to be like, the players have paid for sex, whatever. It's just, it's hard then to enforce some sort of strict code of conduct as the owner, right?
0: You're
1: like, hey, you guys, I pay you a lot of money. Let's, you know.
0: What are you doing?
1: Get
0: to
1: work early.
0: They're
1: like, oh, really?
0: Mm-hmm.
1: Really?
0: Because
1: you're
0: you?
1: 9:30? Is that too late, sir? Our hours are different.
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0: From Church of Laszlo, 98.9 The Rock. You good?
1: Yeah. A little celebration today. Today is a birthday, an anniversary. I guess it's a birthday. And I'm going to start with just a quick piece of trivia here. See if you can guess what this is.
0: Okay.
1: Now, again, don't actually fact check me. This is just for fun, and this is the way that I saw someone else propose it. But they claimed that this is the only rock album where every track from the album is still played on rock radio, classic rock radio today.
0: The only album where
1: that's
0: every...
1: What

0: They said every track is still played on the radio today. Don't look it up.
1: I'm not.
0: Just take a guess. It went platinum 17 times. It's its birthday today.
1: I can't think of anything where every track would be like, you know, you think Led Zeppelin 4 or something. I don't know, but...
0: It says it has the rare distinction of being the only album where every track is still played on classic rock and rock radio to this day.
1: I don't know.
0: And it is 50 years old today. I never would have been able to guess.
1: I almost said Boston, really? But I didn't think there was 10 songs on it.
0: Well, how many songs are on the album?

0: More than a feeling, peace of mind, foreplay, long time. Rock and roll band, smoking, hitch a ride, something about you, and let me take you home tonight. So, eight songs total.
1: Man, that album sucks.
0: I thought you loved that album.
1: I hate Boston.
0: What do you mean? You can't.
1: They I hate Boston.
0: Platinum 17 times.
1: I hate that.
0: 17 times. 17 million.
1: I can't listen to that. That's horrible. That's bad. I don't like that at all.
0: Well, every single song is still on the radio.
1: I mean, hey, people like it. I'm not saying that they don't.
0: Not a single one of those did anything for you? Hitching a Ride?
1: No. No.
0: More Than a Feeling?
1: No, that to me is like the epitome of that corporate classic rock schlop.
0: Corporate? What do you mean corporate?
1: That's what it sounds like to me. It's just all overly produced. Crappy.
0: They recorded the whole thing in their mother's bedroom. No, I'm just kidding.
1: I think they did.
0: Epic Records.
1: Or something.
0: 1976. Today is the 25th, right? Yeah. It was released August 25th, 1976. I remember they were coming to town sometime in the 90s. And this is when I was going through my classic rock phase. I wasn't old enough to drive. I was junior high, something like that, probably seventh grade. But I, you know, I was into music, and I was squarely in my classic rock phase. And I would look at all the concerts coming to town in the paper, and I would just circle all of them that I wanted to go to. And then I had a friend who's sort of family, but he's a little bit older. And I would try and convince him to go to these shows because he liked classic rock. He was also kind of helping to guide me through some of the classic rock stuff because some of these albums he might already have because, again, he was a couple years older. But I would try and get him to go to these shows. And so I'd say, hey, what about this one? What about this one? What if we bought tickets to this? I must have been 14 because I had a job, but I definitely couldn't drive, maybe 15. And I needed him to take me. So I would offer to buy the tickets if he would take me to the show. I'm not going to ask mom and dad for permission. I would gaslight my parents a lot where I'd say, yep, don't forget I got that concert tonight. And I'm like, what concert? I'm like, the Boston show. I'm like, I don't remember you. See you later. I did that to them a lot.
1: Boston?
0: That was one he didn't want to go see.
1: Yeah, I can. Yeah.
0: And at the time, I was like, come on, man. It's the 20th anniversary or something like that. Seriously. And I remember thinking how old it was. Like, these guys are going to die soon. This is like our last chance. I mean, and it's kind of crazy now, of course, as I'm older, 20 years is nothing. I think about albums that are 20 years old now. Again, I'm shocked that 2006 is 20 years ago. Stuff does not seem classic, or at least I may say, oh, yeah, that's a classic. Obviously, it's going to live on a long time. I know that it's classic, but it doesn't feel old. Whereas at the time, when you're a kid, 20 years might as well have been forever.
1: Well, that's true.
0: And you're like, these bands
1: are
0: lucky.
1: But the good news is that no matter what the decade, that album sucks.
0: Turns out he was right about that one. I didn't feel too much FOMO later on in life about having never seen Boston.
1: Awesome.
0: Missing my chance to see the 20-year whatever for Boston.
1: I don't like
0: Boston.
1: Any of those songs. I mean, we got to be kidding me.
0: And I don't know who they were playing with, but wasn't even worth remembering, so... Yeah, I was upset at the time. He didn't necessarily have the best taste in music, this friend of mine, but he had enough common sense to say, we don't need to do this. You don't need to spend money on this. You don't need to go to Hen House and buy tickets. Just skip this one. I'm like, no. Maybe you misunderstood me. Boston, than a feeling. He's like, yeah, no. I'm like, they're not cool. And he's like, no.
1: I want to see Peter Frampton.
0: Well, now that would have been cooler than going to see Boston.
1: No.
0: Seeing Peter Frampton?
1: Horrible. He's probably in Boston, for all I know. If you told me Peter Frampton started Boston, I'd be like, yeah, of course he did.
0: You don't think that seeing Peter Frampton is cooler
1: Making
0: than
1: his
0: seeing
1: guitar
0: Boston?
1: Talk.
0: One
1: do you
0: is
1: feel
0: better
1: like
0: than
1: I do?
0: The other.
1: No, they're both horrible. They're both horrible. Horrible.
0: Okay.
1: Horrible.
0: Both horrible. Now
1: both
0: you got
1: horrible.
0: Me stuck on this, but one is...
1: Definitively worse than the other?
0: You have...
1: I don't know about that. They're both... definitively horrible. There's only like so bad you can get.
0: I feel like you're trying to be a little bit shocking.
1: With the Peter Frampton?
0: By saying they're equally bad. Like, obviously, you would rather go see one than the other, or you think one is more important than the other.
1: I don't want to go see either one of them.
0: Well, at least you know he puts on a hell of a good live show.
1: He does?
0: Well, yeah.
1: I mean, with the album, Frampton comes alive. We can hear that guitar. Right. You're like, no, you feel like
0: they didn't, they didn't hold records for best selling live.
1: With that
0: album
1: on the radio, can you imagine? Just over and over, like, not interested. That's hot garbage. I may rather go see Boston than Peter Frampton because I know Peter Frampton is going to do like a 27 minute version of Do You Feel Like I Do That. I do not want to sit through. At least I feel like that overproduced schlop from Boston is going to be 5 minutes and 35 seconds. Eight songs were out.
0: Yeah, that whole album's probably 40 minutes or something. Yeah. Okay. Okay. Here's your options, and you have to choose one. Each one of these bands is going to put on a 4 hour show.
1: 4 hours?
0: With a 15 minute intermission.
1: 4 hours?
0: You must sit and watch like your life depends on it. AI will be watching you. If you look away from the stage, your family will be hurt. Here are your options. Let's just pretend like all of these people are alive and healthy, but they are however old they would be today. You don't get to see them in their prime. You're going to see them today. Boston is up first, 4 hours.
1: Okay.
0: Frampton is up second.
1: Okay.
0: Yes.
1: Oh, Christ.
0: Is third.
1: Okay. It's those three?
0: No. Rush is fourth.
1: Oh, come on, man.
0: Again, these are all 4 hour shows. None of these fans are going to be playing together.
1: I don't want to.
0: ZZ Top is your final option, but it is 4 hours. By the way, the drummer, what's his face, just passed away the other day. Yeah. Rest in peace. Real name,
1: ZZ
0: real
1: Top.
0: Name is
1: I'm going to go see ZZ Top. And I don't like the blues, but I'm going to go see ZZ Top. Well, maybe they spin their guitars around, right? Maybe bring out hot chicks, cars.
0: I figured you'd say that.
1: I'm not going to go. I can't imagine. A 4 hour Yes show could be two songs. I'm not doing that.
0: Middle of the time will just fly by. You're like, wait, I thought we saw the intro.
1: Same thing with Peter Frampton. Yeah, right, I'm going to go see
0: ELO, the Doobie Brothers, and the Moody Blues. All those bands. Each one of those bands plays for 4 hours.
1: Well, I can pick any one.
0: Any of those.
1: What were the last ones?
0: The Doobie Brothers, ELO, and Moody Blues.
1: I'll go see ELO. I would like to see ELO. Okay. And then the Doobie Brothers. I'll go see the Doobie Brothers, too.
0: Okay.
1: Yeah, I'd see that. Those
0: so I'm
1: are
0: starting
1: fine.
0: To sweeten the pot a little bit. Those are
1: yeah,
0: my
1: those
0: options.
1: Are good.
0: Okay.
1: I got to be all right with that.
0: All right. Well, happy birthday, Boston.
1: Yeah. I'd say the Doobie Brothers. ELO wouldn't be bad.
0: Okay, what if every time you started your car for the rest of your life, whatever car you own, when you get in and start the car, it has to play one song. And it just does it. Not just because you want to use the radio. There's no way to bypass it. You're going to have to use one song.
1: The whole song.
0: The whole song plays.
1: And one of them is Do You Feel Like I Do.
0: And you get to choose between.
1: Can you imagine?
0: You get to choose between Deep Purple, Smoke on the Water, or Boston's More Than a Feeling.
1: Oh. Oh man, that is tough, right? I might actually take Boston.
0: That suck?
1: I might. Then I know
0: I
1: that's,
0: I can find
1: that's
0: a
1: Deep
0: way.
1: Purple disrespect. I understand, but that every day that
0: tragedy. Bah, bah, bah, oh bah, man,
1: I'd be like, you
0: it's
1: gotta
0: heavy
1: be
0: stuff. Heavy
1: me,
0: stuff.
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0: Church of Lazo, 98.9 The Rock. I know you got more news coming up. More guys getting caught with whores.
1: Checking. Nope. No more guys getting caught with whores. Damn. But a little word of warning to those of you who may be thinking about participating in some civil disobedience, which I, myself, in the past have fully supported. I just don't want you guys getting in trouble out there if you can avoid it. And there are some sting operations going on that don't involve prostitutes, hookers, sex workers, whatever you want to call them. But they are sting operations run by the police nonetheless, and they can get you in trouble. And I'm going to tell you what they are here in just a second.
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2: Yo.
3: Do it.
4: Well, Laszlo, your oldest son is about to head off to college.
2: Yes.
4: I know it's sad, but maybe it's a good thing that he's just headed for college and not headed into the workplace, because kids looking for jobs out of college right now, having a hell of a time.
5: For generations, the game plan after college has been pretty simple. Graduate and get a job.
6: I still do not have a full-time job.
5: But for a growing number of young people, their post-grad plans are taking months.
7: I thought that by now I would have a job.
5: Jacqueline Klein graduated with her master's degree in communications in May and started applying for positions long before that.
7: I've applied to over 500 jobs. Overall, it's been a very frustrating process.
5: She is far from alone. College graduates ages 22 to 27 now face an unemployment rate of 5.7%, compared to an overall unemployment rate of 4.1%. The problem? A career ladder economists describe as effectively frozen. Fewer workers moving up the ladder and fewer jobs opening up below them.
2: Okay.
4: Yeah. You know, it's weird.
2: What do you do with a master's in communications anyway?
4: I don't know. I guess you get an entry level job somewhere where they just want a bachelor's degree and that's it. There are those jobs that say we want a bachelor's degree, but they don't specify what they want. And I always think that must be the communications degree, right?
2: Yeah. Some of those degrees. Sorry, right? They don't care.
4: They want to show that you can finish something.
2: Yeah.
4: You're smart enough to go to college, whatever. Those also always felt to me like the jobs where maybe they would consider someone who didn't have a college degree if you did well during the interview, or if you could just get into the office for an interview. Obviously, yeah, specialized like fields, always, you know, but those ones that just say requirements, some experience, or a bachelor's degree, and it doesn't specify what kind. Now, maybe there's jobs out there, though, where they go, are you kidding me, Laszlo? Communications degree. That's how you get a job teaching communications. I don't know
2: what it is you do with a master's of communications. It seems like a little overkill.
4: I think my ex had a communications degree. Communications. Isn't that like one of the most common degrees? Kind of, I don't really know what I want to do. So your advisor says,
8: I have a communications degree, but I did, like, you can do news and sports, but I did majorly news. You can do marketing and, like, social media.
4: What's that
8: marketing
4: called, where you have your major and then you do, like, the

0: you focus on something specific underneath that title.
1: Like a specialization.
0: If you have your minor, you major in something and you minor in something. Okay, I guess you just specialize whatever.
1: Yeah, or like a focus in sometimes.
0: Focus. That's what I'm thinking of. I didn't go to college. I mean, I did for a year. I don't remember what it was for. It's a waste of time. I know that. But if you think about it, she said 4.2%, something like that, is the national average unemployment rate for everyone combined.
2: Yeah.
0: But if you take the young people coming out of school, it goes up to, you know, 5.3%, 5.2%, depending on which thing you're looking at. I saw one says 5.6%. Still, you know, nothing compared to what we saw during the Great Recession, like in 2010, when we hit a national unemployment hit 10%, and you had college grads who literally couldn't find anything. I mean, they couldn't find part-time work. So we're not there yet, but it is, I guess, a cause for concern for economists. And of course, it's concerning if you're a young person who needs to start paying back these student loans. I don't know how long they give you, but it sounds like they're kind of loan sharky, the way some of these kids talk.
2: Don't you have to start paying it off once you get a job in your field, maybe?
0: Oh, I don't know. I know it works. Mine, obviously, I did not
2: get a job. I know some of them do that.
0: In my field, so. I guess if you drop out, do you just have to start paying back immediately?
2: I think so.
0: So if you finish, then
2: You know what? I don't know. I think that is, but it depends on which ones you get.
0: How is it that, like, my sister-in-law had student loans, and I remember it being this running joke in the family because she paid like $60 a month. And they always joke, like, she'll be paying these until she's in her mid to late 50s or something.
2: Right.
0: And when I'd ask why, oh, well, see, because student loans, super low interest, blah, blah, blah. Fast forward 15 years, whatever, I go off to college, I get student loan. My student loan is through the state of Missouri. I think it was called Mohela at the time. I don't know if it's still called that. That's where I went to, you know, request a loan, make loan payments, all that. My interest rate on my loan, I think, was like a 1%.
2: Okay.
0: And at one point, I'd already dropped out of school, and at one point, I get a letter that says, hey, we're lowering the interest on your loan. I was like, really? And it went down to 0.5%, which I didn't do anything. You know, something must have changed. I don't know how this stuff works. Now, when I hear people talk about student loans, they talk about much higher interest rates. Of course, they're also talking about borrowing a lot more money. But are those just different types of loans? Are those people that are borrowing loans? Most people who borrow for school are getting federally subsidized or federal loans, right?
2: Federal loans, yeah.
0: Mm-hmm.
2: Most people.
0: They're government loans.
2: I don't know what the state ones are, yeah.
0: They're government, I guess, state or federal. That's coming from the government. It's not like you're going to Bank of America and saying, I want to go to college.
2: No,
0: right?
2: But I think you can.
0: You could. Yeah. But most people, when they talk about student loans, are talking about paying back the government, which is why we hear about student loan forgiveness and all
2: loans.
0: That.
2: Yeah, I don't know about state loans, but yeah.
0: I wonder if the state somehow divvied some of it up. I don't know. I mean, it was Mohela, which I thought stood for Missouri. Maybe it wasn't. Maybe it was just the M was for something else, and I thought it was Missouri. But it definitely was through the government, and it was a low interest rate. And like I said, they lowered it while I was making the payments. I wonder what caused that.
2: Mm-hmm. What happens if you don't?
0: I don't know.
2: Like, that's my thing. Like, what if I don't pay you?
0: Yeah, I don't know.
2: Like, do they just ruin my credit? Is it just like a credit card?
0: For some reason, I felt like they had more juice than
2: what are they gonna do?
0: The old Navy credit card, but maybe not. No, they can't go to jail. But I didn't know if, like, could they make it hard for me to, I don't know, get your...
2: Get a driver's license? Like, I mean, what are they going to do?
1: It's your credit, and then it defaults after 270 days. So your full balance becomes immediately due.
0: Then you've just defaulted on it, and now your credit sucks for however many years,
1: basically,
0: right?
1: So your credit just sucks, I guess.
2: Well, that would be worth it.
0: I would think so for these people
2: like
0: that are talking about
2: hundreds of thousands of dollars to go to college. It seems like it would be worth it just to be like, well, I'm not going to pay you.
0: Yeah. I don't get it. But anyhow,
2: I mean, it does, right? I mean, the math seems like it would work out. Like, well, okay, ruin my credit, but I have a degree in physics or whatever. Who cares?
0: Right. Yeah.
2: But why would I pay you?
0: And if you're talking about...
2: I just don't understand what they could do.
0: If you're talking about these big six-figure loans that I hear so many people talk about, man, what's the incentive to pay it? You're telling me that, oh, well, if you pay it, or at least stay up on your payments, we won't ding your credit. Boy, that doesn't seem like a good enough incentive to pay off 100.

0: And you lose. So if you don't pay like you're Chase, then yeah. Chase could litigate against you, and then the judge could say, all right, we're going to garnish your wages. That can absolutely happen, and I'm sure the government can do the same thing, but I'm like, okay. But if I don't, I mean, like if this lady said she had a master's degree in mass communications, if she didn't pay for it and got it all on loans and Pell Grants and everything else, well, I mean, you can't suck blood out of a stone.
1: Yeah. Yeah, I don't.
0: Right? Like, I don't have a job, and I haven't had one, so what are you going to do?
1: Well, one thing I have heard about student loans, which made sense to me, was they said that somewhere along the way, the government said, hey, we need to help kids go to school, more kids go to school. So what we'll do is instead of limiting what kind of schools they can go to, keeping them as restrictive as the loans are now, and instead of keeping the numbers capped at whatever they were at the time, we will increase how much money they can borrow. And the person that wrote this, at least at the time, said that when they changed the rules, they actually said they can borrow as much as they need to go to that school. So if the school says we're charging $100,000 a semester,
0: and that's why schools then start charging more.
1: Yeah, hey, this school charges this much now. Right. We'll loan them the money. And the idea was to try and help. What it did was it caused the schools to, charge more. And that's one of the big reasons that we saw tuition rates get as high as they did. I don't know if that's true, but it made sense at the time. It was something I had never considered, and this guy seemed awfully sure of himself. But so that could have been something that changed since I went to school in the early 2000s versus now. I don't know. And I don't know how hard it is to get a student loan with a low interest rate now. I mean, you're sending your kid off to school.
0: He's getting a loan.
1: I don't know what the interest rates look like for...
0: Me neither, to be honest with you. I didn't ask.
1: Oh, really?
0: Mm-hmm.
1: Like, I didn't know if they were comparable to credit cards
0: now? No.
1: Car loans?
0: And like yours, like, 1-2%.
1: Oh, it's super low still?
0: Yeah, still.
1: Okay.
0: Yeah.
1: So that's not the issue then. The interest rate is not the issue. No. It's how much money kids are borrowing, and then, the inability to find a job that makes it easy enough to pay it back.
0: Yeah. But some of it, like, they have, like, what is it? EIC or something? That's like, if... So your kid's 18, and they say, let's check how much your dad makes, and then that's the expected help that he'll give you to go to college. Why do you expect that?
1: I hate that.
0: Like, not all dads. Like, not all dads are like, yeah. Why?
1: Not all dads talk to their kids.
0: Right. Or parents, right?
1: Right.
0: But even so, if they do have a good relationship, there's plenty of parents out there who are like, I make good money. I'm not paying for your college.
1: Yep.
0: You're 18. Go about your own thing. I don't understand how the government just says, your parents should pay this.
1: I know. I don't like that.
0: No.
1: Now, this does say that the federal government possesses extraordinary collection powers that private banks do not. So examples of federal student loans. They don't need a court order. The Department of Education does not need to sue you or even obtain a judge's permission to begin seizing your assets. They can just do it.
0: Just what do you mean?
1: They can start seizing your assets. I guess they could put a lien on your home. I don't know. Whatever assets they are able to seize.
0: I mean, I don't have any.
1: Garnish your wages, like Summer said. It says they can do that without a court order or even a judge's permission. Then it says they also... through the Treasury Offset Program, they can automatically confiscate your federal and state tax refunds, as well as garnish up to 15% of Social Security, retirement, or disability benefits. The government can order your employer to withhold up to 15% of your disposable paycheck
0: without
1: going to court. There's also no statute of limitations on federal loans. Student loans. The government can pursue you indefinitely for the rest of your life. Banks cannot. The private loans, those have statutes on them. They can only have so many years to try and get it back before they give up. There's also a loss of federal protection. It says defaulting strips your eligibility for income-driven repayment, IDR plans, loan forgiveness programs, deferment, and future federal financial aid. So maybe if you wanted to get like an FHA loan or something like that. I would expect that, I suppose. Then it also says federal loans enter official default after 270 days of missed payments, which apparently is different from the other ones, from private loans and private student loans. I wonder what the percentages of people who get student loans from the government versus private loans for college. Yeah, I don't know.

0: and is one playing into this issue we have with all this unpaid debt from student loans. Seems crazy. I mean, we know how much more
1: debt is unpaid. We know how. Do we know that's a problem?
0: Well, they always give these numbers about how big the number is getting for student loans, unpaid student loan debt.
1: I don't know. I've never heard that. I don't know.
0: Oh, they talk about it during the campaigns when they talk about loan forgiveness. You know, we now have this many dollars in unpaid student loans. So I don't know where we're at. You'd have to Google it, but
2: right now it's at $1.86 trillion, and for federal student loans, it's around 91% to 92%. Private student loans are around 8% to 9%.
0: Okay, so
1: how much is not paid for though?
0: Well, that's what you're saying, unpaid debt, right?
2: Total student loan debt in the United States is about $1.86 trillion.
1: Yeah, but that doesn't mean it's not paid.
0: Well, it's not paid yet.
1: Right. That just means, but people could be making payments. I'm saying how much have people just said I'm not paying?
0: Right,
1: because they're lending that money, but they're expecting to get it back at 8%. That's a business plan. That doesn't mean there's a debt there. If I loan you $10, you're supposed to give me 18. You pay me $1 a week. You still owe me 17 after that first week. Mm-hmm. But we have a business plan worked out here. You're paying it. Don't try to sell me that bag of goods that we're at that debt.
2: So
1: right?
2: Federally backed student loan debt that has defaulted is around $233 billion.
0: $233 billion.
1: Okay. Well, that's a big difference than the $1.9 trillion or whatever they said.
2: That's a lot of money.
1: That's a big difference.
2: Compute that, yeah.
0: But right. I think they still use that number to showcase how much money kids are taking on to go to school, right? So if we have $1.8 trillion today versus whatever it was 10 years ago, 20 years ago, 30 years ago, it does kind of help show how much money kids are borrowing to go to school, and how much more expensive school has gotten, how much easier it is for kids to get these loans. I don't know if that's one of the main concerns, but I know it's at least a concern for some people, that you got a lot of kids going to college that didn't need to go to college, and they certainly didn't need to be going to these really expensive schools just because it looked like fun or whatever, and they could get the money to go there by basically applying for the loan.
1: Well, I guess, unless you go to a really small school, nobody will hire you because they won't even hire somebody from Harvard.
0: Well, right.
1: Well, now what do you do? Now you've paid, oh, great, I paid less.
0: Sure. I mean,
1: but no one will hire me.
0: Yeah.
1: Or do I pay more? At least maybe I could get a job.
0: There's always an argument to be made, I'm sure. But, and I know that you're not one of the supporters of whatever they call it, forgiving student loan debt, or are you? No, I guess you have been. Yes, well, you're the one who says that.
1: I think you should just be able to go.
0: You're the one who said that the people who get mad about it are the people like your sister. That's right.
1: Like, how come he gets to
0: stay
1: until midnight?
0: I paid my loans back. Yeah.
1: When I was 15, I had to be in at 11 o'clock. Like, oh, shut up.
0: Yeah, yeah.
1: Why do you want to ruin it for everybody else? Sorry it sucked for you.
0: Right.
1: Well, I paid my debt back. Who cares what you did?
0: Well, my thing is,
1: make everybody else do it. Who cares?
0: Right. And it's, you know, we do like corporate welfare. We give money to corporations, tax breaks, all these things. They say that by eliminating that or forgiving all that debt would be a huge boom to the economy because these kids wouldn't be burdened with that. I mean, that seems logical to me that they could suddenly start. Their spending power would increase pretty quickly if they didn't know hundreds of thousands of dollars in student loan debt, even if they have jobs, right?
1: Yeah.
0: If they're making these big payments to pay back the government for their college going years, those dollars could be spent on a car payment or other things that could help the economy. That makes sense to me.
1: Sure.
0: So we do all kinds of things to try and stimulate the economy. Now, maybe you say that one's too expensive, or maybe you're one of those people that Lazo just mentioned. Like, I paid my
1: everything I hear is that I paid it. Why don't they have to pay it? I'm always like, who cares what you did?
0: Right, right.
1: Who cares what you did?
0: They need to learn a lesson, damn it.
1: Like, why forgive their debt and not mine? Like, oh, stop it. Because whatever. You're born at the wrong time.
0: Right, because that's what we're doing now. It's happening. There's a problem. Right. It's what we're doing to fix it. So you could be happy for the kid. Right.
1: And where does it happen? Where else does that happen?
0: Right.
1: Like, I was a slave. Why aren't these slaves too?
0: Right. Right. It's ridiculous. Join me, please.
1: How come these people get to be free?
0: We're all miserable here at the bottom. Yeah, come on in.
1: Okay.
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We would rather not talk about why Laszlo lost his driver's license for a full decade. It's still a sore subject. The Church of Laszlo on 98.9 The Rock.

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2: Okay.
3: Well, Laszlo, you can never be too careful out there. We heard the story earlier today, or we told you the story earlier today, of the CEO and owner of the San Francisco 49ers getting caught up in a undercover prostitution sting in Ohio. Mm-hmm. You never know who you're talking to on the other end.
2: Mm-hmm. And I do know if you're having sex with someone from Ohio, it's a whore. I mean, I don't know how they make it illegal.
3: I don't hear any arguments there.
2: Whole state's filled with whores.
3: I mean, 9:30 in the morning, trailer park. East Palestine, Youngstown, something, wherever. I would have thought, if it ain't a cop, it ain't good. Whatever's waiting, right. It ain't good.
2: Right. Yeah, you may have been better off getting busted.
3: But it's just a good reminder that in this digital age, we think we're wise to the idea that somebody could scam us, or that we need to be careful about making sure that the person we're talking to online, over text, whatever, is actually the person we think we're talking to. But we can still get caught. And now there's other ways that cops can do undercover stings as well. And of course, they like to take advantage of social media. And

0: And these movements that start to gain momentum on social media, like the Flock camera situation.
1: Okay.
0: Now, Flock cameras are the that's a company that makes a lot of these cameras that read license plates for the police. They track your comings and goings. So cops know when you drove down this street, and they log it. And after quite a few stories across the country of different police officers or former police officers using these cameras, or at least using their databases to track partners, ex-partners, when they shouldn't have been doing that, people started to get upset. They realized, hey, these license plate cameras, we've heard of them. We didn't know that they were taking our picture numerous times a day on our commute, and that they were logging us every single day, and that they were keeping all this stuff stored somewhere. We don't like this. So there's now been a movement to deflock America, right?
1: Mm-hmm.
0: Is that what it's called? Deflock America.
1: Deflocking America.
0: And come Halloween, when everyone's all dressed up in their Halloween costumes, some people online have decided it would be a good time to go out there and take down your neighborhood Flock camera, which I'm all for. I don't like the surveillance stuff. Knock the cameras down. I always thought it was weird that there could be all of this bickering about a traffic camera in Kansas City goes to court. They have to take the camera down. Then it goes back up. People are pissed. And it's in the news constantly. And every time I drive by, I think, why doesn't someone just hit it with a shovel or something? I don't know. It's not even like this one that I drive by. I could reach it. It's just sitting there. It's not even on top of the light pole. Whatever happened to civil disobedience? Well, now we have it with this deflocking of America. But you need to be careful because, of course, this is in Florida. Cops there thought, you know what we could do? We could set up some fake Flock cameras, wait for someone to come along and try and take down the camera, and then we'll arrest them. Come on, man. You have nothing else to do? This, I mean, maybe you don't. Maybe it's such a wonderful, safe area that, you know, this is what you're left to, and people there can rejoice. But I don't know much about, how do you even say it? Ovedo, Florida? O-V-I-E-D-O, Ovedo, Florida?
1: No,
0: well, a man there has made national headlines now, his mugshots everywhere, because it's a warning to people who are going to take part in this deflocking. He went to destroy a Flock camera, learned the hard way that
1: it wasn't a real Flock camera.
0: The cops can trick you. And in this instance, they went to the trouble of having a fake Flock camera 3D printed. Hey, Gary, don't you have a 3D printer? Yeah. Print us up some fake Flock cameras.
1: I thought they gave the locations on that website.
0: Of where the cameras are?
1: Yeah.
0: Yeah. Yeah. I don't know what this guy, if he just saw one and thought,
1: he decided, well, I'll do it early.
0: Hey, look at that. That looks like one of them Flock cameras. I'm going to go take it down. But it didn't work. I mean, according to the arrest affidavit, it says several Flock safety cameras had been stolen from this corridor between July 23rd and middle of August. So police decide they got to do something about it. They decide to 3D print. I don't know if they did multiple ones. They printed at least one fake Flock camera.
1: Whatever.
0: Why they would do this?
1: No, I don't understand. Well, yeah, I guess, but not for the same reason you are. Why do they have to put up a fake Flock camera?
0: Right.
1: Why don't they just use the Flock camera to catch the guy?
0: It's like, how
1: why
0: expensive
1: are they putting up a fake one?
0: How expensive
1: and
0: is
1: doesn't
0: the fake one?
1: And if don't they, the camera, doesn't it have to work for them to catch him?
0: Yeah. You would think that the trouble of 3D printing a camera that looks a lot like a Flock camera would be, you know, just as expensive or just as cumbersome.
1: I literally don't understand. Like, why would you put a fake camera up?
0: Yeah, yeah.
1: Why not just have the real camera up?
0: The mayor of that town that I can't pronounce there posted on social media and said something about, you know, like, didn't know that this was going on. And she even, here's a quote here that I highlighted. I do not know who paid for these decoys. As soon as I know more, I will share it with you because transparency is so important. So I guess, you know, there's a lot to be learned still about these bait cameras and why they had to use fake cameras as opposed
1: to make any sense
0: real ones, and why someone has to do a stakeout or set up a separate camera somewhere to wait for the guy when you think that just having an actual camera, wait for the guy,
1: that's what it's for,
0: would solve a lot of problems, right? But nonetheless, this guy got arrested, and now they're warning all of you deflockers out there, be on the lookout for these dummy flock
2: One
0: cameras.
2: Of our officers has a 3D printer and figured out a way to print up a camera that looks remarkably like a LPR camera. We're trying to be good stewards of what the people trust us to do. It does benefit us when it comes to solving crime.
0: So the cops say...
1: Well, they're saying that we made a fake one.
0: Mm-hmm.
1: And it's cheaper to make than a real one. So, and we'd have to wait for them to actually bust it for it to be illegal. So we put up these fake ones, and then the guy broke the fake ones.
0: Didn't take long, because they said that the bait cameras were installed around 10.
1: I guess I kind of understand it now.
0: Around 10 p.m., and it took less than 3 hours.
1: And then they just sat and waited by.
0: Yeah, somebody was watching, because they saw a man dressed in all black. He had gloves on, and he had some sort of face covering. They don't say exactly what, but that his face was covered. And they see him approaching one of these fake cameras, and he's got pruning shears in his hand, which is something that I guess some of these deflockers have been promoting using. So he knocks the camera from the pole, starts smashing on the ground, breaks it into pieces, they said, and then starts running. Well, police sergeant activates his hidden emergency lights, orders him to stop. They arrest him. They identify him. His mugshot's everywhere. And there you have it. Not even flock cameras out there are safe. You
1: could be, you could be being set up. They put up and they stand there and wait for you to come.
0: Yeah, they do stakeout. Like, you know, like I said, you'd think that that wouldn't be the best use of time. But it also sounds like these cameras must be getting destroyed at an excessive rate, because they don't specify in this story, at least, how many exact cameras were destroyed over that timeline, but they say that they kept getting damaged or destroyed over the course of however many weeks that was. And then they say that when they put these up at 10 p.m., it took less than 3 hours before this guy shows up to just start destroying them.
1: Is that everywhere, or is that just this city?
0: I figured it must be something unique to it. If not this city, at least certain cities. Well, they're not doing that everywhere, right? I can't imagine that if you put up a fake flock camera here in Kansas City...
1: We're guaranteed 3 hours,
0: people are going to show up in a few hours.
1: Maybe
0: they are. I'm not hip to what the kids are doing. I'm trying to keep you hip with this segment. All I know is that they are taking the time, at least in one part of the country, to do stakeouts and watch fake flock cameras, because they're hoping to catch you deflockers. So be careful.
3: 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The Church of Laszlo. 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
2: Where'd that come from?
1: Where did what come from?
2: Get an all-electric vehicle that gets you. Toyota, let's go places.

0: The Rock is proud to welcome NASCAR back to the Kansas Speedway. Did you know that?
1: Yeah.
0: Sunday, September 27th, see the fourth round in Chase for the Cup. I don't know if you're aware of that, but that's NASCAR's playoff series. Did you know that?
2: I do now because I read about it yesterday.
0: Anyway, you want a free pair of tickets to all three weekend races, be the ninth caller now, 913-586-7989. You want complete NASCAR weekend details, go to kansasspeedway.com. More headlines next, right? Is there anything good?
2: Yeah, actually. You know, growing up in the 80s, 90s, all those movies, all those buddy cop movies, one of the cops jumps in the car and says, hey, I'm taking your car. I need your vehicle. And I always wonder, like, can they actually do that? Yeah, we're commandeering this vehicle. We need it. Or sometimes they just jump in and say, drive, yeah. drive. Can they do that? Do they do that? Does that ever happen? Like, what do you think? Are they allowed to do that?
0: Sure.
2: It's kind of like the citizen's arrest thing. Can you actually do that?
0: No, I don't think you can do that.
2: No, so you say sure to the cop commandeering the vehicle.
0: I think so.
2: More likely that the cop would take the car or get in the passenger seat and say,
0: take the car.
2: You think? Okay. Well, I have a story that will clarify one way or the other coming up here in just a second.
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4: 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Despite scientific evidence proving the earth's round shape, some still believe our planet is flat.
0: It's Headlines with Slim Fast on the Church of Laszlo. 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
1: Yo! Hit me with that news and information. Let's get this going. Last hour here.
2: I'm going to power through this. Well, flying taxis, you finally lived long enough to see it. Sort of.
1: They're here?
2: They're here. They're not legal yet, but, I mean, they're here. They're showing off what they can do. They're trying to get approval from whoever approves that sort of thing.
1: The FAA?
2: Probably, yeah. Robert Kennedy Jr., maybe, or somebody at the National Transportation or something. Anyhow, they would like to start using them at the Olympics, which, for some of us, that's also news. I guess the Olympics are coming here.
1: Where?
2: L.A. Where else?
1: Oh, yeah, that's right.
3: If you're planning on going to the LA Olympics in 2028, there might be a much faster way to get around town. That futuristic machine is called an air taxi. It was unveiled yesterday in downtown LA. Developers plan to put landing sites all over the city in places like SoFi Stadium, USC, and the Burbank Airport. They're hoping to have it ready to go in time for the Olympics. Of course, that's pending FAA approval.
1: FAA. Nailed
2: it. Future farmers. Oh, no. Mm-hmm. Federal something. Anyhow, would you fly in one? It looks like a drone.
1: I don't know. How high do they get?
2: I don't know. Probably not high enough to avoid. It's probably going to be a little bit like being in a helicopter. Maybe it's not, though, because it is a different type of technology. I mean, it's got, I don't know how many blades. I don't have the picture in front of me now, but I looked at it earlier. It was at least four, six, something like that, right? It looks like a drone. Just bigger. So I wonder if it's the same kind of feel. I'm guessing it's a lot quieter than a helicopter. That's one of the issues with helicopters. They're kind of choppy and they're extremely loud. You know, they've always got the ear things on to try and talk to one another. But if it meant getting around town faster, then, and you could do it affordably, mm-hmm. then in a city like LA, where there's all that traffic.
1: Which I'm going to be in New York, LA, Miami, and Dubai.
2: Mm-hmm.
1: That's where they're coming.
2: And I mean,
1: electric helicopters. And then you book them through an app like Uber.
2: Yeah. Hate to bring up Kobe because obviously that ended tragically, but the reason that he was taking helicopters was because it takes a long time to get around a congested city, and when you have the means to fly, oftentimes you will. Now for most of us, it's just way too expensive. We're not gonna be able to charter a private helicopter every time we want to go to a kid's basketball game or whatever, but nothing against the people who can afford to do it and do. If they can bring taxiing flight to the masses, that would be awesome. It's not the same as jetpacks. It's not personal flight in the sense that we can't walk outside and fly straight to our house, but it's a step in the right direction.
1: Yeah.
2: And my instinct is like, well, those things will never be affordable enough that in my lifetime, I could just hop in one whenever I wanted. I'm sure it's going to be expensive enough that, you know, I'd still have to save it for special occasions, but maybe not. Maybe it gets as affordable as an Uber in the future. And while I'm alive, and you can just start flying to work, flying downtown. You get a you're drunk at the bar, and one of your friends says, "Hey, man, you're getting somebody to fly you home, right?" I mean, that would be pretty awesome. I still wish it were the jetpack, but you can wish in one hand and crap in the other, see which gets filled first. So.
1: Still kind of cool, just, though.
2: They are very, very, very cool. With drones and how much progress there has been in the tech with drones, you look back to like 2010 when commercial drones were really expensive. Not a lot of people had them for fun. I think at that point, they had started to become popular for maybe if your company was big enough to have a photographer, certainly production companies were using them. It allowed people to get aerial shots on lower budget movies and TV shows, things like that. Now you can go on Amazon, buy a drone from the same company that the United States says, "Hey, we're not going to let you buy drones from them soon."
1: Right.
2: Because these things have gotten so powerful and so much of the control has been handed over to the computer, AI, whatever you want to call it. You don't need to be, you don't need rather hours and hours of practice to become a skilled controller to get a drone to take off and land successfully. Now it's super simple. You just hit a button and it does it. So it stands to

0: reason, just build this thing to scale and we can start flying around it. It looks like that's what they've done. And looks like, I mean, there's been a lot of these over the years, Oswald, where we've said, hey, look, somebody's got a jetpack or somebody's got a flying car. And we kind of know when we see it, like, I have a feeling I'm not going to see that again. It made headlines today. It was a good time killer for, you know, when we get back from the commercial break as a last thing they run on the local news or whatever. But it's not real news, and it's not going to be something.
1: No, this
0: looks like it could be a real thing. They're talking about actually putting in those planning
1: pads. Things that are going to happen sooner than you think.
0: Mm-hmm.
1: And those, you know, flying taxis are one of them.
0: Okay.
1: The other one was the Google AI glasses.
0: Mm-hmm.
1: Like, you know, we have them now, and they're talking about recording or whatever else. But I read this thing about them that it was like, you know, they will say I come up to you and you're speaking Spanish, so just give me English subtitles.
0: Mm-hmm.
1: It'll remember your name, remember your face. It'll identify every object I see.
0: Yeah.
1: It'll give me directions of where I want to go. It'll just basically be subtitles for your life.
0: And then you put in a contact lens and you're really talking. It really is just like all those sci-fi movies, right? Yeah, have you used...
1: And learning a foreign language, I mean, it'll be cool, but you won't need it.
0: Have you used those translation earbuds, like, in real time? It's crazy. I mean, you can get an app for your phone that will translate pretty damn quickly. But if you pony up the, you know, whatever it costs, I think you can get a fairly cheap pair for $150, something like that, and get some of those that have the ability to translate in real time. You're like, well, this is it. I mean, the only thing right now is you say, yeah, but you have to have the earbuds in. Right, but once we combine all of this tech into smaller and smaller form factors or more convenient form factors like glasses, eventually maybe contacts, you don't have to worry about always having the earbuds in because it will be integrated into something that makes more sense for you to have all the time anyway, like glasses.
1: Right.
0: So yeah, the foreign language thing is a big one because that's important. It's useful.
1: Right.
0: The technology exists now.
1: Google's saying it's coming.
0: And,
1: the tech
0: is here. So
1: the
0: technology works now. It's just making it a little, you know, more convenient, I guess, than carrying around a set of earbuds. But if you're traveling out of the country or whatever, you need to, you want to sit in on a lecture that's being done in another language. Whatever the case, right now you could get some of those earbuds for not a lot of money, and they work pretty much perfectly, which is already pretty sci-fi like.
1: Right.
0: I mean, certainly when I was a kid, the thought of that, if you said, will such a thing exist where they'll just be able to translate it immediately? Oh, maybe, but probably not.
1: Yeah, you know, and you're going to think that when these glasses come,
0: mm-hmm.
1: you're going to think that those earbuds that were all...
0: They're totally antiquated already.
1: Google's like, come on.
0: Right.
1: We don't need that.
0: Right.
1: Just put the glasses on and we'll read it to you.
0: Mm-hmm.
1: And then if you're talking to somebody with glasses, you're speaking any language you want, it'll read it to them.
0: And
1: easy. We don't even have to have the language. It won't matter.
0: And forget about all my tricks that I've held on to or learned over the years because I'm so bad at remembering names. You know, the old, here's my friend Mike. And I was trying to tell him, how do you spell your name?
1: Like Tom, T-O-M.
0: And you're like, oh, I thought you spelled it with an H.
1: Mm-hmm.
0: Okay. So it is just Tom. It's not Thome. Mm-hmm. Anyhow, whatever your trick is for trying to get out of those awkward situations, you won't have to because it'll all be remembered for you.
1: Mm.
0: And I can hear the Luddites out there screaming already. Well, why do you even need me then? What's the point?
1: Right.
0: I don't. We don't need you.
1: Well, no, I mean, because the other thing that I read about was in this list of things that's coming in quick, it was like, you know, who's going to come out with it first was ChatGPT, Claude, all the other ones, is that you're just going to put your voice into it. And then it will use your voice to answer your phone calls.
0: Yeah.
1: It'll use your voice.
0: They do it for companies
1: now. But it'll also use your voice to book travel.
0: Mm-hmm.
1: So it'll call the airline and be like, yo, I need a flight from here to here. And whatever you need it to do. You know, we could have it edit this show.
0: Yep.
1: It'll do it all. And,
0: it's a summer shop.
1: And but I mean, that's what it's going to be able to do.
0: Yeah.
1: It'll do anything you want. It'll do it in your voice. And all you have to do is give it, you know, what some people will and some people won't, are the permissions.
0: Yeah, it's pretty crazy that they're already offering, there are some commercial uses already being advertised. I don't know who all sells them, but where they're doing just that. It's not in your voice, I guess, but it's answering phones for companies.
1: Yeah, they already do that.
0: Being able to have conversations for you if you think you're important. This thing claims, oh, we can hold a conversation for this long to keep the, you know, figure out what they need, buy you some time, whatever the case. And yeah, once you add your voice and, you know, polish this out a little bit. We already, it's not hard to believe right now. A few years ago, that would have been kind of hard to believe. Really? How do they do that? Now, we all are aware of AI. We've all talked to a chatbot. We know that these things are capable of responding like human beings. We know these things are capable of learning. So you add the voice, you have it start answering the phone for you. It's not hard to believe anymore that
1: it can do this. And they say within no time, it'll start making the calls for you. It won't just be answering the phone. It'll make the calls for you. Just be like, hey,

0: Okay.
1: That's call, all they have it now.
2: Hey, call the school sounding like my dad and say I'm sick today.
0: Yeah.
2: Yeah. It's a scary world out there.
1: Well, I don't find any of that scary. I find it all awesome.
2: Well, I was going to say for you old timers, but you're just going to have to get with it. We're flying around. We're not answering our phones. We don't have to learn a goddamn thing.
1: Right.
2: Learn? Why do we need to learn?
1: It's just that
2: my glasses
1: like,
2: are
1: oh, you're not going to have a calculator in your pocket the whole time. Well, you better learn Spanish because, you know, well, not really. Not anymore. Thanks. It'll all be on my glasses.
2: I better learn what? I mean, seriously. What do you need to teach me? Because it's all right here.
1: Right, on my
2: no,
1: face.
2: I can tell you. I've got the answer. No, I don't have to look it up. I'm not looking.
1: Yeah, I mean, for school and stuff, but I'd like to spend 12 weeks on the Civil War. Why?
2: Right.
1: What question do you have? Because I have it in front of my face. Now, right now, I have it on my phone.
2: Yeah, it's different.
1: But within the year, it's going to be on my face.
2: Yeah.
1: Where you ask me a question, and it's like, here's the answer to that question this person asked.
2: So what you need to do is find a reason to send me to school for 8 hours a day. That's what you need to do. Target is having a bad week because somehow they let a Halloween costume slip by, well, everyone. I don't understand how this thing ended up for sale at Target because when I saw the picture of it, my immediate reaction was, whoa! It didn't seem like one of these things where you have to be overly sensitive to go, oh, are some people upset by this? It looked racist to me.
3: It's bad.
2: maybe it's just that one picture. I don't know, but it seemed pretty bad. Now, I made sure that this is how bad I thought it was. The screenshot that I took, I made sure it was very clear that it was a screenshot taken from the news, from ABC News, and it still has the banner at the bottom. And I told Summer, okay, you can post this picture to social, but only if we get to it in the news. And make sure you use that one, because if someone just scrolls by and sees that and doesn't know about the Target story, it could be jarring.
4: This morning, Target is apologizing and removing a children's Halloween costume after it was widely criticized as racist. The images of the costume are being compared to racist caricatures, evoking blackface. Target now acknowledges the costume should have never been for sale, saying, "As a company, we got this wrong, and we are deeply sorry. We know this is especially hurtful for our black guests, team members, and partners. Removing the costume is an important first step, and we are looking closely at how this happened."
2: And then later they go on to say that there's been people who have said, well, if you hadn't gotten rid of all of your DEI, diversity, equity, and inclusion departments and training, then this never would have happened. And maybe that's true, but I can't help but look at that and go, did you need like a special DEI department to look at that and go like, maybe that's not great?
3: It's on our Instagram.
2: It is on our Instagram. My computer's frozen. I'm trying to show it to you right now. My computer is actually frozen. But at Church of Laszlo, you can see the image that I guess was being used to sell it on the website. So, yeah, would the dedicated DEI group of whatever people, would they have said, don't do this? I would think, but I'm still surprised that someone else didn't. And again, there's a lot of things where I go, oh, you're being too sensitive, or, oh, I wouldn't have even caught on that that's insensitive. Here's the picture that they used. And if you're on Twitch, you can see it, twitch.tv/Church of Laszlo. But it certainly looks like a blackface caricature, and he's even got like the smiling teeth and everything. It could be that actual pose that he's in and everything in particular makes it look as bad as possible. I don't know, but it doesn't look good. It really doesn't. But I don't know.
1: It's not for me to be upset about that old timey blackface. Shows. Like, was that clown costume part of it?
2: I think they're
1: saying... You know what
2: saying,
1: I'm saying? Because...
2: Yeah, I think that they're saying the teeth, whatever.
1: Halloween costume.
2: Oversized and overly
1: brightened resemblance to racist
2: teeth.
1: Blackface and minstrel show imagery, but it's called Glows Under Blacklight Circus Clown.
2: Yeah, it's supposed to be... It
1: so
2: says
1: I don't know.
2: Kind of, it's weird because it's sort of like a clown and pumpkin colors, whatever, but... To describe it to people who can't look at it right now, the kid looks like he's about 8 to 10 years old, maybe. And he's a black kid who's wearing the costume, modeling it. And he's got a little cap that goes over the top of his head with a little tiny hat. And then it's got this big grinning smile that goes

0: goes over his face, which definitely makes it, I say definitely, in my opinion, makes it reminiscent of those blackface caricatures and images that, at least in this country, you're familiar with or probably familiar with. So I'm a little surprised. Target was like, whoa, sorry, never should have been for sale. That one is on us, our bad. But whether or not this is a sign that getting rid of DEI has consequences or not, I don't. That's just the debate that's being had. I'm letting you know.
1: That could be one that would have slipped by me. They're like, hey, it's the crazy, you know.
0: See, and that's how I feel a lot of times.
1: Circus clown with the, and I'm like, oh, cool.
0: Right.
1: And then somebody's like, hey, that looks like blackface. I'm like, damn.
0: Yeah.
1: I was the buyer at Target. I bought 1,000 of them. I didn't even notice it. Like, right.
0: I feel like that stuff happens to me a lot, too, where I go, oh, okay. But with this one, I saw that they were taking some heat. They got rid of a costume. I looked it up, and as soon as I saw it, I went, like, oh, my God. It was startling to me. Like, God, that seems bad. But maybe it's because I went into it knowing they're about to show me something that is racist. You know, I don't know if I'd just been flipping through a, scrolling through a menu of Halloween costumes on the Target website, would I have noticed it as much? I don't know.
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0: Cage Elephant, 98.9 The Rock.
1: What's going on? Well, earlier I asked you if you thought all those scenes from some of the great action movies and cop movies of the 70s, 80s, 90s, where the cops stop someone in a passing car and they say, hey, we're taking your car. We need it. Or where they jump in and say, hey, follow that guy.
0: I don't
1: guy.
0: Think you can make anyone drive.
1: Okay.
0: I feel like you were getting in trouble if there was an accident.
1: I've always wondered with stuff like that. Now, as a kid, I just thought, well, this stuff is real. I mean, it's in the Naked Gun, right?
2: Trevor, police squad, follow that black car.
1: Follow that car. Like, I've seen it done so many times, there must be some truth to it. As you get older, you go, no, maybe not. It could just be a thing that's used in movies a lot. And I'm not so sure that citizen's arrests are a real thing. I'm not so sure that if a cop stops me and says, I have to take this car right now because I have to chase. I'm like, do I have to give them the car? I guess I probably would. I mean, it's me.
0: I'm not sure I would.
1: Really? If cops show up in uniform, like if they flag you down as you're driving by, they jump out in front of your car and they run over to the driver's window and say, hey, we need your car right now. Get out of the car. You think you might be like,
0: yeah, maybe.
1: Yeah.
0: I might be like, yo, take someone else's car.
1: Do this. Well, right. That's the thing, right? Why me?
0: Where's your car?
1: And I'm not sure my insurance covers this. And like, does your insurance cover this? I feel like you guys are going to ask me to use my insurance.
0: I feel like you're just
1: going to
0: tell me that it was, yeah.
1: Yeah.
0: I don't love it.
1: I don't like it. Well, so we have a real life example of this. Something like this, at least. It happened in Houston. Police respond to a call from an apartment complex in the Houston Heights neighborhood. There was a terroristic threat that was being made. So they get there. There's a shirtless man. He's threatening to shoot a woman and her children. He claims that she stole something. It's a dispute about something, some sort of stolen property. And he's threatening to shoot her and her kids. So the officers, of course, try to detain this guy. But as they're trying to detain him, he is putting up a fight. He refuses to cooperate. He ends up bolting. He gets away. He's on foot somewhere in the surrounding neighborhood. So this Uber driver happens to be in the area. His name's Anthony Baines. He's an Army veteran. He's on his way to pick up a fare. He's got a ride waiting for him. Okay. He gets stopped by this female police officer waving him down. She hops in. She gets directly into the front passenger seat, and she does the Naked Gun thing. Go, go, go. Go that way. And she points. And while she's pointing and waving, they slow down, and her partner jumps in the back seat.
3: It started with the suspect sprinting down a street in Houston, followed by a police officer and her partner. That's when the partner sees a civilian.

0: civilian coming by in a car.
1: Yeah.
2: Hey, give me a ride over there, please.
0: She jumps in.
2: Cool, go that way. That way.
0: And the chase is on.
2: Go, go, go, go, go.
1: All right.
0: Turns out he's an Uber driver. Then they see the other cop.
2: I'm in here.
0: And he picks her up, too.
2: Which way did he go? Over there. Go that way.
0: Suddenly, they think they've spotted the guy.
2: That's him?
0: And just like that, the Uber driver is alone in his car again.
3: Okay, he says, they didn't even give me a tip or anything. Like, how the hell did I end up? I'm late to my fare.
4: Right.
3: So I was curious, you know, what are you supposed to do in this situation? Or what are you supposed to do? I mean, I suppose what you're required to do and what you're supposed to do aren't necessarily always the same thing. But in this instance, somebody flags me down, a cop flags me down. I know it's a cop. Should I let them in the car and drive them? And would I? I think I probably would if they're in uniform and they're running like that. Mm-hmm. Just in the moment, I don't know that I would think to start testing my rights. Also, that seemed kind of exciting, right?
4: Yeah.
3: So what happens if
4: but
3: I put
4: they
3: up
4: can't,
3: a fight?
4: They can't make you, right?
3: They're not going to stop. If whatever they're chasing, whoever they're chasing is that important, I can't imagine they're going to stop what they're doing completely to take me out of my car, throw me on the ground, cause a whole new scene because I wouldn't drive them places, right?
4: Can they make you do it, though? Did you look it up?
3: So, the legal theory, it says there's an old common law doctrine. It's called force of the county. It's law enforcement historically had the authority to take civilian property and demand assistance during some sort of act of emergency. So they could take your car or say, I need to use your car, or, you know, I need a ride in your car, whatever. The U.S. Supreme Court upheld that the government can temporarily appropriate private property in situations of immediate and impending public danger. So if there's someone with a gun who's on foot and there's a foot chase, that would qualify. Some state penal codes still have, this is in quotes, refusing to aid an officer, end quote, on the books. So that technically makes it some sort of infraction. You're breaking the law if you refuse some sort of reasonable request.
4: That's insane,
3: whatever
4: because
3: they consider
4: police officers
3: request.
4: Don't have to help you.
3: Right.
4: But I have to help them.
3: Isn't that a son of
4: because
3: a bitch?
4: Because the law is that the Supreme Court says the police officers, they don't have to.
3: Yeah. If they don't want to, they don't have to. And that's
4: but I have to.
3: There was a famous case in New York where cops watched somebody get stabbed on a subway. The cop not only watched, they sort of got in the safety of a different car. Oh, let me back up, get some separation here. And they didn't intervene. So that went to the Supreme Court. And there was this whole battle about, hey, serve and protect. Don't they have to serve and protect? And the Supreme Court was like, no. Just because it says it on the shield doesn't mean that they legally are required to serve and protect. So I don't know what the current status of that is, but I know that that was a big deal.
4: Now, appropriating it doesn't mean that they can make you drive. They can just say, give me the car.
3: They could say,
4: like, yeah, if they say you drive, I'm like, no.
3: Right. I you could say, here's the keys, and I would think that would avoid any potential penalties your particular state may still have on the books, if they still have it on the books. I mean, it says that a lot of modern police departments, not only is there no law in most areas that says you have to hand it over, but a lot of police departments have said, we do not allow our police officers to take civilian cars. Our cops aren't allowed to ask. They're not allowed to take them. Okay. So I don't know if that's the majority of them, but it says that, it is most of them, because it said most modern police departments have some sort of rule within their own ranks that say, we are not allowed to take cars of civilians, take their stuff. So the likelihood that it's going to happen to you in Overland Park or Kansas City or Lee Summit, probably not good. But you should check to see where you live. It could potentially still be a place where you're supposed to hand over the keys, I guess, if they ask. It says many states have repealed or neutered some of these old laws. For instance, California officially repealed its requirement for citizens to assist police officers, meaning California residents can legally refuse assistance without any penalty. So if police do come into your car, damage or destroy it, the government is constitutionally required under the Fifth Amendment for just compensation. They do have to
4: Say that I'm driving and the cop, say that I'm the Uber driver and the lady gets in my car and she's like, follow him. What if I just don't?
3: Yeah.
4: What if she gets in the car and I just make a left
3: Yeah.
4: It's like, that's him down there. And I'm like, sweet, I'm turning around.
3: Yeah.
4: I'm on his side.
3: Yeah.
4: Like, do I, one, she got in the car, but do I have to follow her directions?
3: Right.
4: That seems odd.
3: The reasonable assistance rule is what that would fall under. Mm-hmm. And state laws that require citizens to assist police that still have that, where they say you have to assist police, explicitly state that a civilian is exempt if complying would put them in reasonable physical danger or force them to violate the law.
4: That from the beginning. I'm turning around. This is dangerous.
3: This could be dangerous to me, or if it's going to cause me to break the law, either one of those things, I don't have to do it. Now, in most states, you don't have to do it anyway, it sounds like, or in a lot of states. But if you do live in a state where you're supposed to do it or else get in trouble, you don't have to do it if it means you're breaking the law, and you don't have to do it if it means it's dangerous. Right. So really,
4: no,
3: nothing exciting. So, certainly not if a cop jumps in your car and says, follow that guy. But if a cop jumped in your car and said, follow that guy, it would be kind of exciting.
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1: Yo.
0: That's it. Good show, buddy.
1: That's it.
0: I got to pee.
1: Well.
0: I forgot to bring your ball. Yeah. You forgot to bring your wife's vibrator.
1: I figured you'd forget.
0: Did you bring the vibrator?
1: You'll never know.
0: Well, bring it tomorrow.
1: Okay. I'll do that. You bring the ball tomorrow.
0: Even trade? Like the mafia style? You hand me the app to the vibrator, I'll hand you the ball?
1: Sure. Deal.
0: But not like at the same time, though.
1: Yeah.
0: Not one before the other.
1: Yeah. It's all yours.
0: I look forward to it. Stay positive, kids.
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0: 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Clouds today, the high 88. Cloudy tonight, 72. Partly cloudy tomorrow, the high 90.
1: 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It's another extra long set on 98.9 The Rock. 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

We are Kansas City's Rock Station, 98.9 The Rock. How you doing? Good morning to you. My name is Ryan Westford. Thank you very much for tuning in. Stay close. I got Metallica coming up this hour. We're going to do Beastie Boys. I've got Aerosmith. We'll throw in Papa Roach and Three Doors Down. Kryptonite is right here on The Rock.

0: 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Morning services with the Church of Laszlo.
1: So I'm like, I don't feel bad. No, I just stayed up. I waited till my normal time, took a shower. It's not like I wasn't. My old all-nighters used to be that I was smoking crack at 5 o'clock in the morning.
2: That you definitely right? can. Well, maybe you could, but
1: banging
2: I definitely couldn't
1: hookers, and you know, that was an all-nighter. Now it's like, oh, what, you know, I pulled an all-nighter. I did laundry.
0: Drive home with Ashley O.
3: I'm about to maybe have three cats because this one, her name is Trinity, and she only has three legs, and she would be the perfect third, and she looks like she is the sister of the cats I already have. And when I sent it to my boyfriend, the post, he said, we have cats at home. And I said, we don't even live together.
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They announced a 20th anniversary vinyl reissue of their Stadium Arcadium album, which is due out October 2nd. So we're getting their Foo Fighters, their latest Windows on the Rock.

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We are Kansas City's rock station. Stay close for Rob Zombie. He is coming to town with Marilyn Manson on September 10th. We'll get some Zombie in right after Puddle of Mud Blurry on The Rock.

0: 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We're proud to present the great shows coming to the all-new Morton Amphitheater in Riverside.
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I said, are you gonna be my girl? It's a 1, 2, 3, take my hand and come with me, because you look so fine that I really wanna make you mine. Really wanna make you mine. 4, 5, 6, come on and get your kicks. 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
1: Oh, I know UV Blue. 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

Red Hot Chili Peppers on 98.9 The Rock, Kansas City's rock station. I do have the latest from Evanescence off of their Sanctuary album coming up here in just a few minutes. We're going to throw in some Smashing Pumpkins first, and you got it on The Rock. World is a

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1: The new stadium. Yeah. Welcome downtown, Crown Center. And if you look on Facebook, it's just old people from small towns in Missouri. Like, where are we going to park? I'm like, on your farm, bitch.
0: Drive home with Ashley O.
2: Meanwhile, across the pond over in the UK, so let me throw on a British accent. A 28-year-old man who drank 2,000 pints in 200 days says that he bought a house from his social media earnings from boozing. All right, look, Mom and Dad, can you just hire that guy? Because I'm not a homeowner, but I would like him to coach me in beer, money, house.
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Kings of Leon, Sex on Fire is on 98.9 The Rock, Kansas City's rock station. Frontman Caleb Falwell initially dismissed that song as a joke, but later on he said, quote, "It's definitely one of those songs that I'm never going to be ashamed of. Hell, it opened a lot of doors for us." He is not wrong. My name's Ryan Westford. Thank you very much for being here. I appreciate you tuning in and stay close for Everlast. We got that next. My morning has

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1: When your dad says, hey, son, I want you to meet your new stepsister,
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0: Shine Down, the Sound of Madness on 98.9 The Rock, Kansas City's rock station. My name's Ryan Westward. It's very good to have you along. Thank you so much for tuning in. We're a little bit closer to preseason game number 3 for the Chiefs, which will be Friday night at Arrowhead with Seattle coming to town. That also means we're a little bit closer to the regular season opener, which will also be at Arrowhead Monday Night Football, September 14, with the division rival Denver Broncos coming to town. Could we see both Bo Nix and Patrick Mahomes under center for that game? Both of them had season-ending injuries last year, with Bo Nix having that ankle-foot injury in the postseason, Patrick Mahomes having the ACL-LCL tear earlier in the season. Both of them on track and could very well be starting on the 14th. That is going to be a hell of a game and a great way to start the season on Monday Night Football with the Broncos coming to town. I can't wait for it. We got Metallica next. Hang on.
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Metallica, Wherever I May Roam on 98.9 The Rock, Kansas City's rock station. Those guys getting ready to start their residency at the Sphere in Las Vegas, just a little over a month away. October 1st is the first show. So we move into Alien Ant Farm, and you've got it on The Rock.

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Can you take it away? White Stripes. 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

0: 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We're proud to present the great shows coming to the all-new Morton Amphitheater in Riverside.
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2: People say they're worried about the guy, you know, the predator. I'm on the other end. I'm like, look at me, I'm young. 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Yeah. He gets there, he's like, Jesus Christ.
3: Right.
2: You're way too old for me. 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
4: Now, I am usually all into techie gifts, but maybe not this one from a Chinese company, the Smart Toilet. 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

0: Breaking Benjamin, Angels Fall is right here on 98.9 The Rock, Kansas City's rock station. They're coming to town with Chevelle. It's going to be September 24th at the New Morton Amphitheater. All the details you need on the events page at 98.9therock.com. Stay close. I'm not done yet. I got Collective Soul next. Hang on.
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6: 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Clouds today, the high 88, cloudy tonight, 72, partly cloudy tomorrow, the high 90.
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11: 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Hey, hi, hello. It's Ashley O time. Top of my Tuesday to you. Happy holiday if you celebrate. Can I admit, here on the radio as I kick off my little rock show, I don't even like bananas. Therefore, I'm personally uninterested in National Banana Split Day. But that's the beauty of rocking in the free world. It's not all about me. In general. Not just about the random holidays. Thank you, calendar committee. There are songs I play here I don't even like, but that's neither here nor there. I am caffeinated, medicated, motivated,

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It's gone off the rails. 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

0: If you check the calendar, the 25th of August is still very much summer. But where the corporations are concerned, grab your scarf. It's fall, y'all. At least according to one of the big ones. Today at Starbucks, it's back. The pumpkin spice latte, along with all the rest of their fall drink lineup on the menu.
1: Fall doesn't officially begin for another month, but corporate autumn begins today with the release of pumpkin spice lattes at Starbucks. Corporate autumn is that magical time when it's 94 degrees outside, Disney World is decorated for Halloween, and you're sweating through a flannel shirt while drinking a coffee that tastes like a scented candle. Oddly, corporate winter began in July when Hobby Lobby put out its Christmas decorations. But today, we celebrate corporate autumn because nature no longer decides when seasons begin. Marketing does.

0: No, this is not someone we usually play on the station, but yes, I do see the friends on my rock text line asking if I'm aware of who we lost today at 80, an American, no, scratch that, an international icon.
1: Here's a little gal that I know you're going to really learn to love. She ain't no dumb blonde, though. Pretty Miss Dolly Parton.

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1: Here you come again, working 9 to 5. 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

0: rock star, angel, and look, I've had her on a sticker on my laptop for years, Dolly for President. She is more than just a musician, you know, a writer, icon, diva, philanthropist, an incredible example.
1: Have you ever felt like you were living just a B or B plus life? It's so dangerous to live that, more dangerous than a B minus or a C plus life, because when you're living a B or B plus life, you don't change it. You think it's good enough. Is it? I'm Susie Welch. I host a podcast called Becoming You. People think, okay, an A plus life is not available to me, but there is a way. We are all in the process of becoming ourselves. 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

mentioned earlier on 98.9 The Rock, the fall menu is back at Starbucks, including the pumpkin spice. Not for me. Also, not fall yet. Y'all are jumping the gun a little bit. The actual first weekend of fall, you could be celebrating at Kansas Speedway. September 25th, 26th, and 27th, you could be at the Fall NASCAR weekend there with a pair of tickets. 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

Ashley O with you this afternoon, and honestly feel like my other grandmother died today after hearing the news of Dolly Parton. Was texting with Emu Jen on my rock text line. She says she did some good rock duet collaborations. Might be interesting to hear one today. I can give you some snippets off Dolly's Rockstar album.

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1: So I'm going
0: to
1: pass on a suggestion I saw on social media today. You can honor Dolly's legacy and continue her good works by taking some time away from listening to me and us and go stream some of Dolly's songs. That way the money goes to her family so they can continue the good work she did with her life's dedication to all of these philanthropic efforts, like the Imagination Library. If you're not going to make a direct donation, go listen to some Dolly songs today. Never

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Now you do what they told ya. 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
1: Too hard. I remember being high on psychedelics at a Grateful Dead concert. The guy with long hair, you know, came by. You know, everybody's doing drugs, and he comes by, he looks in my eyes, and he calls over a bunch of other Grateful Dead hippies. He goes, look at his eyes. Look how high this guy is. And they're all laughing about how high I am. And at that point, my brain went, whoa. If these guys think I'm high,
2: right.
1: I am way too high.
2: Right.
1: Because these guys are the pros, and they're all laughing like, dude, you are so high. And I'm like, oh, no.
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3: 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When it shades you, trying to do the facial recognition thing to log back into your phone or complete a purchase or whatever it is. And it's like, Jabba the Hutt, not recognized. Okay, I'm sorry, I'm holding the phone down here. And then you lift it up and it's like, corpse, not recognized. Okay, phone, so I don't have my makeup on right now. Jeez, give me a break.
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0: Wait, hold up. How did I miss this? As I scroll both the random holidays calendar and the celebrity birthdays calendar, today is Kiss and Makeup Day. It is also the 77th birthday of someone who wears makeup in the band Kiss. Gene Simmons is 77, and it just so happens that Kiss and Makeup Day falls on his birthday. Sounds like a promotion that he would come up with, Mr. Marketing. By the way, Kiss can't perform a birthday party or otherwise for Gene Simmons. Quote, Kiss was actually sold the makeup and the tunes and the publishing and all that for a lot of money. He says to a great company called Pop House, Kiss can't play live without Pop House's permission because they own everything. But Gene says there is a biopic that's being cast as we speak, plus the Avatar show already in the works. He also mentioned possible cartoon shows and a theme park. A theme park? I thought that was Dolly's thing. Rest in peace.
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29: 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Cloudy tonight, the low 72. Partly cloudy tomorrow, look for a high 90.
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ain't gonna fly. We are still 2 months and a little bit away from Halloween, but Target has already had to issue an apology saying, "We pulled an offensive Halloween costume that should never have been part of our assortment. It is no longer for sale. As a company, we got this wrong and we are deeply sorry."

0: sorry. We know this is especially hurtful for our Black guests, team members, and partners. Removing the costume is an important first step, and the company is looking closely at how this happened and what needs to change to ensure this won't happen again. Because when you're a large organization like Target, it's not just like, oops, one slipped through. There's like design and marketing and web. There's many teams who have to check through something like this for it to end up on the website and now has been yoinked off. And you're like, Ashley, oh, I don't even know what you're talking about. It was called the Kids Glows Under Blacklight Circus Clown Costume. On the website, it was modeled by a young Black boy. And if you look at the picture of the costume, that doesn't quite look like most clowns. Because why does it have a big smile and top hat the way minstrel shows did back in American music history? Go look it up if you need to know what I'm talking about. Either the costume and or Black minstrel shows. Yeah, too similar. Pull it down. Don't sell it.
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Trying to get Wyandotte County back to fine. I was just reading that they've called in the Kansas National Guard that will be starting tomorrow helping out with storm debris removal as recovery efforts continue after last week's storm, reported by Fox 4 KC. National Guard personnel will be working alongside local crews to remove tree limbs and branches and other vegetative debris. Additional personnel will supplement the public works crews, utility crews, contractors, volunteers, and other partners who've been working across the county since the storm last week. Guard personnel will stage from the 18th Street Armory and are expected to begin debris removal operations tomorrow morning. But they made sure to mention that guard members will not be removing debris from private property. Move it to the curb if you can safely. Don't block streets, sidewalks, fire hydrants, or other public infrastructure. But thanks for your help.

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4: 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Yuengling Flight, the next generation of light beer, and the official beer of me, Dane and Hughes. 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

Well, if you missed the news, Rock Fam, today Canada has struck back at us with retaliatory tariffs on about $20 billion worth of American goods, including steel, dairy products, appliances, farm equipment. The trade war between what used to be our friendly neighbor is heating up and escalating and could raise costs.

dairy products, appliances, farm equipment. The trade war between what used to be our friendly neighbor is heating up and escalating and could raise costs for American businesses and consumers less than 2.5 months before the midterm elections. Can't we get along? It's not about politics. I'm too tired to even make a higher pun. Isn't today Kiss and Make Up Day? Can't the U.S. and Canada kiss and make up and play nice and just every-

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1: Whatever day you're on of your bender, even if you're just starting today, I believe in you. 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I really think you can get through this. I'm proud of you. And remember, just stick to it and stay positive, kids.
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0: Ashley apologies. I'm crying again because of an account on social media that I don't even follow, but they got me. The Empire State Building in New York City posted that tonight the tower lights will turn to a pink sparkle. And I didn't catch it at first. It says at 9:25. And I was like, oh, at 9:25 to honor the late Dolly Parton. And I am crying again. Here I go.
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7: 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Cloudy tonight, the low 72. Partly cloudy tomorrow, look for a high 90.
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0: One of our officers has a 3D printer and figure out a way to print up a camera that looks remarkably like a LPR camera. We're trying to be good stewards of what the people trust us to do. It does benefit us when it comes to solving crime.
1: So why was a fake Flock there in the first place? Well, the real Flock cameras that was there at the intersection had been stolen, and they are pretty expensive to replace. So the police put up decoy ones as bait to try to catch a vandal. And look, they did. Bing, bang, boom. Less than 3 hours after the 3D printed Flock and fake was installed, there comes Evan trying to do a little vigilante justice. Because look, there's been a lot of conversation, controversies over Flock cameras, surveillance concerns, etc. Evan now faces charges of grand theft, criminal mischief, and damaging computer or electronic equipment, which has me like hole up a little bit. It wasn't actual computer or electronic equipment, was it? It was 3D printed fake. Anyway, his total bond set at $7,500. What the Flock?

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August is coming to a quick end. We are 1 month away from the fall NASCAR weekend at Kansas Speedway, and you could win your way in. You could be there with a pair for all three weekend races, September 25th, 26th, and 27th. Yes, you can win by listening to the Church of Laszlo in the mornings, but right now you can also win by texting the word race to 913-586-7989. That's R-A-C-E, race. And you can see those cars flying down the speedway.

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0: I'm Ashley O, and I don't smoke cigarettes, but I do still take full advantage of what smokers would get, you know, a little smoke break. I go outside for a moment to indulge my vices during a commercial break, usually. So not me outside sipping a Diet Coke and today crying into my phone over Dolly Parton.
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0: with you until 7 o'clock, Rock Fam. But even once I am, I'm never really gone. I live on the internet. I'm like always on social media. I am Go Ashley O. If we're not already friends, just know that right now, most of the content I'm sharing is Dolly Parton.
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8: 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Cloudy tonight, the low 72. Partly cloudy tomorrow. Look for a high 90.
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Dre says AI is good for music. Dre, who's your favorite AI rapper? The Notorious GPT? In other music news, Dolly Parton has died at 80. I don't have any jokes, just respect, appreciation, and gratitude to this treasure of a woman who did more than her fair share of good with her earthly 9-to-5. So thank you, Dolly. Thank you, Rock Fam. I will talk to you tomorrow. Thanks. Love you. Bye.

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